Today's Sunday show, alongside your letters, dear listeners, and a small selection of music, we bring you another edition of our regular RSI series, Window to the World. Today's feature explores the long-standing partnership between the Slovak town of Cífer in the Trnava region and the Austrian municipality of Prelenkirchen, located just a short distance from the Slovak border. Stay tuned and enjoy!

0: First things first, let's open another window to the world and turn our attention beyond Slovakia's borders. In this edition, we explore the partnerships that Slovak municipalities have built with communities abroad, discovering how these long-standing relationships have fostered cooperation, cultural exchange, and mutual inspiration over the years. Today's feature was produced by Michal Herzeg of Radio Regina and Jürgen Rendl of RSI German Section. This time, they introduced two partner municipalities located just 50 kilometers apart, whose close ties highlight both the subtle differences and the many cultural similarities they share.
1: Window to the World. Stories from Twin Cities.
0: The two municipalities featured in today's program are both located in the greater Bratislava region. Cífer lies northeast of the Slovak capital near Trnava, while Prelenkirchen is situated southwest of Bratislava in Lower Austria. Given their close proximity, it might seem that geography alone brought these partner communities together. In reality, however, the partnership began thanks to a businessman of Slovak origin who lived in both municipalities at different stages of his life. The mayor of Cífer, Maroš Sagan, explains.
2: One family from Cífer emigrated to Austria during the socialist era and eventually settled in Prelenkirchen. They became well established in the community, building successful businesses, sending their children to local schools, and earning the trust of local residents. Askold Slezak, the head of the family, even became a member of the municipal council. After the fall of communism, he returned to Cífer, where he continued his business activities and proposed establishing a partnership between the two municipalities. The relationship between Cífer and Prelenkirchen grew out of these personal connections.
0: The mayor of Prelenkirchen, Johan Kirk, says that language is rarely a barrier in the partnership today. One reason, he notes, is that his counterpart in Cífer, Mayor Maroš Sagan, speaks German fluently, making communication between the two municipalities smooth and natural.
2: And so, the first contacts were established and carefully maintained through regular visits and exchanges. In 2004, at the same time Slovakia joined the European Union, we officially entered into this partnership. We were very enthusiastic in the beginning, even enrolling in Slovak language courses, because we thought we would, of course, have to speak Slovak. Unfortunately, at least in my case, and in the case of several others, we failed miserably. Even so, the partnership continued to grow and develop over the years.
0: Over the years, the partnership has also led to closer cooperation at the administrative level. The exchange of experience between the two municipal offices has helped strengthen day-to-day collaboration and provided valuable insights for both communities. Katarina Bacigálová, an employee of the Cífer municipal office, explains.
3: I see our cooperation with Prelenkirchen as very positive and enriching. We meet several times a year, mostly at cultural events, which gives us space for informal exchange and learning on an everyday friendly level. We have also taken advantage of the cross-border partnership through three different European-funded projects, and this is an area

0: where we still have much to learn from our Austrian partner and where we can continue to improve professionally.
1: Our first Interreg project focused on the wind information center. Prelenkirchen is home to a large wind farm with around 30 wind turbines. And together with CIFER, we launched a project to raise public awareness of wind energy, particularly among visitors from Slovakia. The initiative ran for more than a decade, and even recently we have welcomed many Slovak visitors, especially school groups.
2: Mayor Johan Cook explains, the wind information center is located in a former wine cellar on the outskirts of Prelenkirchen, surrounded by wind turbines. Visitors can even step inside one of the turbines and learn more about the technology behind this form of renewable or green energy. Don't miss

0: Today, Prellenkirchen has around 1,700 inhabitants, while Zifer is home to roughly 2.5 times as many. Despite being in different countries, both communities still preserve many features of traditional village architecture that reflect their shared history, particularly from the Austro-Hungarian period. The mayor of Zifer, Maroš Sagan, explains.
1: I think we are very similar in this respect. What inspires us is the way they approach public spaces in urban planning, as well as how they protect their cultural heritage. In turn, they may be inspired by the enormous progress we have made over the past 20 to 25 years, and by projects we have managed to complete that might be more difficult to carry out there because their system is not always as flexible.
0: Prellenkirchen also has plenty to offer, particularly when it comes to culture, something that many residents of Zifer admire and enjoy discovering during their visits.
1: When people in Zifer hear the name Prellenkirchen, one of the first things that often comes to mind is its brass band. I remember attending an event there years ago where the band performed as part of the cultural program. It is always a joy to watch them play with such enthusiasm and dedication. Young musicians perform alongside older generations, showing that music is a natural part of community life and a tradition that has been passed down for many years. Their performances have also left lasting memories here in Zifer.
0: That was Dušan Caja, a local councillor from Zifer, speaking enthusiastically about the music society of Prellenkirchen. The tradition of brass bands in Austria dates back to the 19th century, when village ensembles and music societies played a central role in community life. Today, brass music remains an important part of local traditions across the country, including in Prellenkirchen, where it accompanies festivals, church celebrations, and official events while bringing generations together. During our visit to Prellenkirchen, we also met Walter Herr, the long-serving chairman of the local music society. He too looked back fondly on the band's performances in Zifer and the warm welcome they have always received there.
1: We visited Zifer twice for the harvest festival, including the traditional procession to the church. We were warmly welcomed and generously hosted by the local community. I think we also had a special advantage because for 32 years, our conductor was a member of the Bratislava Philharmonic Orchestra, which was quite unique. What impressed me most, however, was the local folklore, the traditional costumes, and the way these costumes were presented. We were all truly delighted by the experience.

0: na takýchto rôznych kultúrnych podujatiach sa.
1: We regularly visit each other's cultural events throughout the year. Besides the larger celebrations, there are also many smaller exchanges. Local winemakers from Seafair take part in our wine festival and present their wines here, while we, in turn, attend their wine and hiking events. Even though these visits often involve smaller groups, they take place on a regular basis and have become an important part of our partnership.
2: For Mayor Maroš Sagan, one of the greatest strengths of the partnership is the regular cultural and societal exchange that has developed over the years. Prelenkirchen lies just over 10 kilometers from the Slovak border and only a short distance from Bratislava, making it an increasingly popular place to live for Slovaks, especially those from the capital. Today, around 1 in 9 residents of Prelenkirchen comes from Slovakia, a development that, according to Walter Herr, has brought new energy and enrich the community's social and cultural life.
1: Slovak children are now actively involved in our brass band, and many of them already perform with the main orchestra. It has worked out wonderfully. Their parents are also very supportive and happy for them to play with us and learn a musical instrument. Of course, not everyone chooses to get involved, but the local community has a very positive attitude towards it.
2: One of the Slovaks who now calls Prelenkirchen home is Maria Čermák. She moved to the Lower Austria municipality 15 years ago with her husband and children. She recalls that at the time there were only a handful of Slovak children in the local kindergarten. Today, the number of Slovak and Austrian children is roughly equal. And, as she says, her own children integrated into their new environment with remarkable ease.
3: From the very beginning, we knew we didn't want to live here just as commuters who slept in Prelenkirchen and spent the rest of our lives in Bratislava. We wanted our children to go to school here, grow up here, and hopefully decide to stay one day. That's why they became involved in the local community through sports clubs, football, the volunteer fire brigade, the youth center, and many other activities.
2: For adults, however, settling into a new country and adapting to a different language is often more challenging than it is for children. So how did this process unfold for the Čermák family? And what role did community life, local traditions, and cultural activities in Prelenkirchen play in helping them feel at home?
3: It took us a little longer to find our place. There are so many local festivals and community celebrations here, and I see that as something very positive because they create opportunities to meet people and become part of the community. You spend time with the people you live alongside, so life never feels anonymous. When we first moved here, neither my husband nor I spoke any German, apart from a few basic greetings, and naturally we were worried, but that never turned out to be a problem. We gradually learned the language, and in recent years the local school has even introduced Slovak as an optional subject.

0: si nuva.
1: Although Prelenkirchen is home to a growing Slovak community and lies just a short distance from Bratislava, it still lacks a direct public transport connection to the Slovak capital. According to Mayor Johan Kok, that is expected to change soon through a pilot project being developed within the BAUM, Bratislava Umland Management Cross-Border Cooperation Platform.
2: This is a pilot project being carried out in cooperation with the City of Bratislava and the public transport operator. The aim is to connect the region with Prelenkirchen by a regular bus service, initially for a 3-month trial period. We hope the service will eventually become permanent. The pilot is scheduled to begin at the end of summer.
1: Thanks to this new bus connection, it will soon be possible to travel by public transport from the Austrian municipality of Prelenkirchen to its Slovak partner community, Cifer. Looking ahead, how does Mayor Johan Kok see the future of this cross-border region and what are his hopes for the partnership between the two municipalities?
2: I'm old enough to remember the days of the Iron Curtain, when everything was closed off and people wondered what lay on the other side. Then, suddenly, the borders opened, and at first it all seemed almost unbelievable. Since then, we've gradually grown closer and our relationship has continued to develop. I hope this partnership will continue to flourish, become even stronger, and bring our communities even closer together on a personal level.

0: And with that hopeful vision for the future, we close today's window to the world, which this time offered us a glimpse into the shared Austrian-Slovak border region and show how friendship, cooperation, and a common history can continue to bring neighboring communities closer together. In today's edition, you heard about the partnership between CIFER and Prelenkirchen in a feature prepared by Jürgen Rendl and Michal Herzek.
1: Window to the World. Stories from Twin Cities.

0: Listener's Tribune. Is there anyone out there listening?
1: To round off today's program, we will turn our attention to some of the letters and messages we have received from our listeners over the past week, both by email and through the post. As always, it's a pleasure to hear from our listeners around the world, and over the past week, our inbox has once again been filled with reception reports from several countries. We are always grateful that so many of you take the time not only to listen to our broadcasts, but also to let us know how well our signal reaches your part of the world. One of the reports came from Andika Pratama in Gorontalo, Indonesia, who turned into our English broadcast on the 9th of July on 9395 kHz using a Kiwi SDR receiver located in Jakarta. Along with the report, he also sent us a video recording of the reception, allowing us to hear exactly how the broadcast sounded from his location. We also heard from Ding Lu in Jiangyin, China, who listened to our English program on the 10th of July on the frequencies of 7730 and 7780 kHz. He described the reception as very good overall and wrote that he enjoys listening to our broadcast despite a small amount of background noise. Another detailed reception report arrived from Siddhartha Bhattacharjee in Howrah, India. He monitored our English service on 15770 kHz using a communication receiver with a loop antenna. As he often does, he included an audio recording of the broadcast together with his observations on the signal quality. And finally, we received a report from Andrei Novogrodsky in Kharkiv, Ukraine. He listened to our English program via WRMI on 5850 kHz using a web SDR receiver in the United States and also shared an audio sample of the program as a confirmation of reception. To all of you, and to everyone else who continues to write to us, thank you for your reports, your kind words, and your continued support. Whether you listen from nearby or from the other side of the world, it is always a pleasure to hear from you, and we look forward to receiving more of your messages in the weeks to come. And that's all for today's program. Thank you for joining us, and as always, thank you to everyone who writes to us from around the world. We look forward to hearing from you again soon. Today's program was hosted by me, Patricia Polakovičová, with sound engineering by Romana Šunderlíková. Have a nice rest of your weekend, and until next time, goodbye and do počutia.
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In today's Sunday show, alongside your letters, dear listeners, and a small selection of music, we bring you another edition of our regular RSI series, Window to the World. Today's feature explores the long-standing partnership between the Slovak town of Cífer in the Trnava region and the Austrian municipality of Prelenkirchen, located just a short distance from the Slovak border. Stay tuned and enjoy!

0: municipalities located just 50 kilometers apart, whose close ties highlight both the subtle differences and the many cultural similarities they share.
1: Window to the World. Stories from Twin Cities.
0: The two municipalities featured in today's program are both located in the greater Bratislava region. Cífer lies northeast of the Slovak capital near Trnava, while Prelenkirchen is situated southwest of Bratislava in Lower Austria. Given their close proximity, it might seem that geography alone brought these partner communities together. In reality, however, the partnership began thanks to a businessman of Slovak origin, who lived in both municipalities at different stages of his life. The mayor of Cífer, Maroš Sagan, explains.
2: One family from Cífer emigrated to Austria during the socialist era and eventually settled in Prelenkirchen. They became well established in the community, building successful businesses, sending their children to local schools, and earning the trust of local residents. Askold Slezak, the head of the family, even became a member of the municipal council. After the fall of communism, he returned to Cífer, where he continued his business activities and proposed establishing a partnership between the two municipalities. The relationship between Cífer and Prelenkirchen grew out of these personal connections.
0: The mayor of Prelenkirchen, Johan Kirk, says that language is rarely a barrier in the partnership today. One reason, he notes, is that his counterpart in Cífer, Mayor Maroš Sagan, speaks German fluently, making communication between the two municipalities smooth and natural.
2: And so, the first contacts were established and carefully maintained through regular visits and exchanges. In 2004, at the same time Slovakia joined the European Union, we officially entered into this partnership. We were very enthusiastic in the beginning, even enrolling in Slovak language courses, because we thought we would, of course, have to speak Slovak. Unfortunately, at least in my case, and in the case of several others, we failed miserably. Even so, the partnership continued to grow and develop over the years.
0: Over the years, the partnership has also led to closer cooperation at the administrative level. The exchange of experience between the two municipal offices has helped strengthen day-to-day collaboration and provided valuable insights for both communities. Katarína Bacigálová, an employee of the Cífer Municipal Office, explains.
3: I see our cooperation with Prelenkirchen as very positive and enriching. We meet several times a year, mostly at cultural events, which gives us space for informal exchange and learning on an everyday friendly level. We have also taken advantage of the cross-border partnership through three different European-funded projects, and this is an area where we still have much to learn from our Austrian partner and where we can continue to improve professionally.
2: Our first Interreg project focused on the wind information center. Prelenkirchen is home to a large wind farm with around 30 wind turbines, and together with Cífer, we launched a project to raise public awareness of wind energy, particularly among visitors from Slovakia. The initiative ran for more than a decade, and even recently, we have welcomed many Slovak visitors, especially school groups.
0: Mayor Johan Kuk explains, the wind information center is located in a former wine cellar on the outskirts of Prelenkirchen, surrounded by wind turbines. Visitors can even step inside one of the turbines and learn more about the technology behind this form of renewable or green energy.
4: Dom je

Today, Prellenkirchen has around 1,700 inhabitants, while Zeefer is home to roughly 2.5 times as many. Despite being in different countries, both communities still preserve many features of traditional village architecture that reflect their shared history, particularly from the Austro-Hungarian period. The mayor of

0: Ifer, Maroš Sagan explains.
1: I think we are very similar in this respect. What inspires us is the way they approach public spaces in urban planning, as well as how they protect their cultural heritage. In turn, they may be inspired by the enormous progress we have made over the past 20 to 25 years, and by projects we have managed to complete that might be more difficult to carry out there, because their system is not always as flexible.
0: Prelenkirchen also has plenty to offer, particularly when it comes to culture, something that many residents of Cifer admire and enjoy discovering during their visits.
1: When people in Cifer hear the name Prelenkirchen, one of the first things that often comes to mind is its brass band. I remember attending an event there years ago where the band performed as part of the cultural program. It is always a joy to watch them play with such enthusiasm and dedication. Young musicians perform alongside older generations, showing that music is a natural part of community life and a tradition that has been passed down for many years. Their performances have also left lasting memories here in Cifer.
0: That was Dušan Caja, a local councillor from Cifer, speaking enthusiastically about the Music Society of Prelenkirchen. The tradition of brass bands in Austria dates back to the 19th century, when village ensembles and music societies played a central role in community life. Today, brass music remains an important part of local traditions across the country, including in Prelenkirchen, where it accompanies festivals, church celebrations, and official events while bringing generations together.

0: During our visit to Prellenkirchen, we also met Walter Herr, the long-serving chairman of the local music society. He too looked back fondly on the band's performances in Zifer and the warm welcome they have always received there.
1: We visited Zifer twice for the Harvest Festival, including the traditional procession to the church. We were warmly welcomed and generously hosted by the local community. I think we also had a special advantage because for 32 years, our conductor was a member of the Bratislava Philharmonic Orchestra, which was quite unique. What impressed me most, however, was the local folklore, the traditional costumes, and the way these costumes were presented. We were all truly delighted by the experience.

0: na takýchto rôznych kultúrnych podujatiach sa...
1: We regularly visit each other's cultural events throughout the year. Besides the larger celebrations, there are also many smaller exchanges. Local winemakers from Seafair take part in our wine festival and present their wines here, while we, in turn, attend their wine and hiking events. Even though these visits often involve smaller groups, they take place on a regular basis and have become an important part of our partnership.
2: For Mayor Maroš Sagan, one of the greatest strengths of the partnership is the regular cultural and societal exchange that has developed over the years. Prelenkirchen lies just over 10 kilometers from the Slovak border and only a short distance from Bratislava, making it an increasingly popular place to live for Slovaks, especially those from the capital. Today, around 1 in 9 residents of Prelenkirchen comes from Slovakia, a development that, according to Walter Herr, has brought new energy and enriched the community's social and cultural life.
1: Slovak children are now actively involved in our brass band, and many of them already perform with the main orchestra. It has worked out wonderfully. Their parents are also very supportive and happy for them to play with us and learn a musical instrument. Of course, not everyone chooses to get involved, but the local community has a very positive attitude towards it.
2: One of the Slovaks who now calls Prelenkirchen home is Maria Čermák. She moved to the Lower Austrian municipality 15 years ago with her husband and children. She recalls that at the time there were only a handful of Slovak children in the local kindergarten. Today, the number of Slovak and Austrian children is roughly equal. And, as she says, her own children integrated into their new environment with remarkable ease.
3: From the very beginning, we knew we didn't want to live here just as commuters who slept in Prelenkirchen and spent the rest of our lives in Bratislava. We wanted our children to go to school here, grow up here, and hopefully decide to stay one day. That's why they became involved in the local community through sports clubs, football, the volunteer fire brigade, the youth center, and many other activities.
2: For adults, however, settling into a new country and adapting to a different language is often more challenging than it is for children. So how did this process unfold for the Čermák family? And what role did community life, local traditions, and cultural activities in Prelenkirchen play in helping them feel at home?
3: It took us a little longer to find our place. There are so many local festivals and community celebrations here, and I see that as something very positive because they create opportunities to meet people and become part of the community. You spend time with the people you live alongside, so life never feels anonymous. When we first moved here, neither my husband nor I spoke any German, apart from a few basic greetings, and naturally we were worried, but that never turned out to be a problem. We gradually learned the language, and in recent years the local school has even introduced Slovak as an optional subject.

0: hinüber.
1: Although Prelenkirchen is home to a growing Slovak community and lies just a short distance from Bratislava, it still lacks a direct public transport connection to the Slovak capital. According to Mayor Johan Kok, that is expected to change soon through a pilot project being developed within the BAUM, Bratislava Umland Management Cross-Border Cooperation Platform.
2: This is a pilot project being carried out in cooperation with the City of Bratislava and the public transport operator. The aim is to connect the region with Prelenkirchen by a regular bus service, initially for a 3-month trial period. We hope this service will eventually become permanent. The pilot is scheduled to begin at the end of summer.
1: Thanks to this new bus connection, it will soon be possible to travel by public transport from the Austrian municipality of Prelenkirchen to its Slovak partner community, Cifer. Looking ahead, how does Mayor Johan Kok see the future of this cross-border region and what are his hopes for the partnership between the two municipalities?
2: I'm old enough to remember the days of the Iron Curtain, when everything was closed off and people wondered what lay on the other side. Then, suddenly, the borders opened, and at first it all seemed almost unbelievable. Since then, we have gradually grown closer and our relationship has continued to develop. I hope this partnership will continue to flourish, become even stronger, and bring our communities even closer together on a personal level.

0: And with that hopeful vision for the future, we close today's window to the world, which this time offered us a glimpse into the shared Austrian-Slovak border region and show how friendship, cooperation, and a common history can continue to bring neighboring communities closer together. In today's edition, you heard about the partnership between CIFER and Prelenkirchen in a feature prepared by Jürgen Rendl and Michal Herzek.
1: Window to the World. Stories from Twin Cities.

0: Tribune. Is there anyone out there listening?
1: To round off today's program, we will turn our attention to some of the letters and messages we have received from our listeners over the past week, both by email and through the post. As always, it's a pleasure to hear from our listeners around the world, and over the past week, our inbox has once again been filled with reception reports from several countries. We are always grateful that so many of you take the time not only to listen to our broadcasts, but also to let us know how well our signal reaches your part of the world. One of the reports came from Andika Pratama in Gorontalo, Indonesia, who turned into our English broadcast on the 9th of July on 9395 kHz using a Kiwi SDR receiver located in Jakarta. Along with the report, he also sent us a video recording of the reception, allowing us to hear exactly how the broadcast sounded from his location. We also heard from Ding Lu in Jiangyin, China, who listened to our English program on the 10th of July on the frequencies of 7730 and 7780 kHz. He described the reception as very good overall and wrote that he enjoys listening to our broadcast despite a small amount of background noise. Another detailed reception report arrived from Siddhartha Bhattacharjee in Howrah, India. He monitored our English service on 15770 kHz using a communication receiver with a loop antenna. As he often does, he included an audio recording of the broadcast together with his observations on the signal quality. And finally, we received a report from Andrei Novogrodsky in Kharkiv, Ukraine. He listened to our English program via WRMI on 5850 kHz using a web SDR receiver in the United States and also shared an audio sample of the program as a confirmation of reception. To all of you, and to everyone else who continues to write to us, thank you for your reports, your kind words, and your continued support. Whether you listen from nearby or from the other side of the world, it is always a pleasure to hear from you, and we look forward to receiving more of your messages in the weeks to come. And that's all for today's program. Thank you for joining us, and as always, thank you to everyone who writes to us from around the world. We look forward to hearing from you again soon. Today's program was hosted by me, Patricia Polakovičová, with sound engineering by Romana Šunderlíková. Have a nice rest of your weekend, and until next time, goodbye and do počutia.
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In today's Sunday show, alongside your letters, dear listeners, and a small selection of music, we bring you another edition of our regular RSI series, Window to the World. Today's feature explores the long-standing partnership between the Slovak town of Cífer in the Trnava region and the Austrian municipality of Prelenkirchen, located just a short distance from the Slovak border. Stay tuned and enjoy!

0: First things first, let's open another window to the world and turn our attention beyond Slovakia's borders. In this edition, we explore the partnerships that Slovak municipalities have built with communities abroad, discovering how these long-standing relationships have fostered cooperation, cultural exchange, and mutual inspiration over the years. Today's feature was produced by Michal Herzeg of Radio Regina and Jürgen Rendl of RSI German Section. This time, they introduced two partner municipalities located just 50 kilometers apart, whose close ties highlight both the subtle differences and the many cultural similarities they share.
1: Window to the World. Stories from Twin Cities.
0: The two municipalities featured in today's program are both located in the greater Bratislava region. Cífer lies northeast of the Slovak capital near Trnava, while Prelenkirchen is situated southwest of Bratislava in Lower Austria. Given their close proximity, it might seem that geography alone brought these partner communities together. In reality, however, the partnership began thanks to a businessman of Slovak origin who lived in both municipalities at different stages of his life. The mayor of Cífer, Maroš Sagan, explains.
2: One family from Cífer emigrated to Austria during the socialist era and eventually settled in Prelenkirchen. They became well established in the community, building successful businesses, sending their children to local schools, and earning the trust of local residents. Askold Slezak, the head of the family, even became a member of the municipal council. After the fall of communism, he returned to Cífer, where he continued his business activities and proposed establishing a partnership between the two municipalities. The relationship between Cífer and Prelenkirchen grew out of these personal connections.

0: We were very enthusiastic in the beginning, even enrolling in Slovak language courses, because we thought we would, of course, have to speak Slovak. Unfortunately, at least in my case, and in the case of several others, we failed miserably. Even so, the partnership continued to grow and develop over the years.
1: Over the years, the partnership has also led to closer cooperation at the administrative level. The exchange of experience between the two municipal offices has helped strengthen day-to-day collaboration and provided valuable insights for both communities. Katarína Bacigálová, an employee of the CIFER municipal office, explains.
2: I see our cooperation with Prelenkirchen as very positive and enriching. We meet several times a year, mostly at cultural events, which gives us space for informal exchange and learning on an everyday friendly level. We have also taken advantage of the cross-border partnership through three different European-funded projects, and this is an area where we still have much to learn from our Austrian partner and where we can continue to improve professionally.
0: Our first Interreg project focused on the Wind Information Center. Prelenkirchen is home to a large wind farm with around 30 wind turbines. And together with CIFER, we launched a project to raise public awareness of wind energy, particularly among visitors from Slovakia. The initiative ran for more than a decade, and even recently we have welcomed many Slovak visitors, especially school groups.
1: Mayor Johan Cook explains, the Wind Information Center is located in a former wine cellar on the outskirts of Prelenkirchen, surrounded by wind turbines. Visitors can even step inside one of the turbines and learn more about the technology behind this form of renewable or green energy. Don't miss

0: Today, Prellenkirchen has around 1,700 inhabitants, while Zifer is home to roughly 2.5 times as many. Despite being in different countries, both communities still preserve many features of traditional village architecture that reflect their shared history, particularly from the Austro-Hungarian period. The mayor of Zifer, Maroš Sagan, explains.
1: I think we are very similar in this respect. What inspires us is the way they approach public spaces in urban planning, as well as how they protect their cultural heritage. In turn, they may be inspired by the enormous progress we have made over the past 20 to 25 years, and by projects we have managed to complete that might be more difficult to carry out there because their system is not always as flexible.
0: Prellenkirchen also has plenty to offer, particularly when it comes to culture, something that many residents of Zifer admire and enjoy discovering during their visits.
1: When people in Zifer hear the name Prellenkirchen, one of the first things that often comes to mind is its brass band. I remember attending an event there years ago where the band performed as part of the cultural program. It is always a joy to watch them play with such enthusiasm and dedication. Young musicians perform alongside older generations, showing that music is a natural part of community life and a tradition that has been passed down for many years. Their performances have also left lasting memories here in Zifer.
0: That was Dušan Caja, a local councillor from Zifer, speaking enthusiastically about the Music Society of Prellenkirchen. The tradition of brass bands in Austria dates back to the 19th century, when village ensembles and music societies played a central role in community life. Today, brass music remains an important part of local traditions across the country, including in Prellenkirchen, where it accompanies festivals, church celebrations, and official events while bringing generations together.

0: During our visit to Prellenkirchen, we also met Walter Herr, the long-serving chairman of the local music society. He too looked back fondly on the band's performances in Zifer and the warm welcome they have always received there.
1: We visited Zifer twice for the Harvest Festival, including the traditional procession to the church. We were warmly welcomed and generously hosted by the local community. I think we also had a special advantage because for 32 years, our conductor was a member of the Bratislava Philharmonic Orchestra, which was quite unique. What impressed me most, however, was the local folklore, the traditional costumes, and the way these costumes were presented. We were all truly delighted by the experience.

0: Na takýchto rôznych kultúrnych podujatiach sa...
1: We regularly visit each other's cultural events throughout the year. Besides the larger celebrations, there are also many smaller exchanges. Local winemakers from Seafair take part in our wine festival and present their wines here, while we, in turn, attend their wine and hiking events. Even though these visits often involve smaller groups, they take place on a regular basis and have become an important part of our partnership.
2: For Mayor Maroš Sagan, one of the greatest strengths of the partnership is the regular cultural and societal exchange that has developed over the years. Prelenkirchen lies just over 10 kilometers from the Slovak border and only a short distance from Bratislava, making it an increasingly popular place to live for Slovaks, especially those from the capital. Today, around 1 in 9 residents of Prelenkirchen comes from Slovakia, a development that, according to Walter Herr, has brought new energy and enriched the community's social and cultural life.
1: Slovak children are now actively involved in our brass band, and many of them already perform with the main orchestra. It has worked out wonderfully. Their parents are also very supportive and happy for them to play with us and learn a musical instrument. Of course, not everyone chooses to get involved, but the local community has a very positive attitude towards it.
2: One of the Slovaks who now calls Prelenkirchen home is Maria Čermák. She moved to the Lower Austria municipality 15 years ago with her husband and children. She recalls that at the time there were only a handful of Slovak children in the local kindergarten. Today, the number of Slovak and Austrian children is roughly equal. And, as she says, her own children integrated into their new environment with remarkable ease.
3: From the very beginning, we knew we didn't want to live here just as commuters who slept in Prelenkirchen and spent the rest of our lives in Bratislava. We wanted our children to go to school here, grow up here, and hopefully decide to stay one day. That's why they became involved in the local community through sports clubs, football, the volunteer fire brigade, the youth center, and many other activities.
2: For adults, however, settling into a new country and adapting to a different language is often more challenging than it is for children. So how did this process unfold for the Čermák family? And what role did community life, local traditions, and cultural activities in Prelenkirchen play in helping them feel at home?
3: It took us a little longer to find our place. There are so many local festivals and community celebrations here, and I see that as something very positive because they create opportunities to meet people and become part of the community. You spend time with the people you live alongside, so life never feels anonymous. When we first moved here, neither my husband nor I spoke any German, apart from a few basic greetings, and naturally we were worried, but that never turned out to be a problem. We gradually learned the language, and in recent years the local school has even introduced Slovak as an optional subject.

0: Zila.
1: Although Prelenkirchen is home to a growing Slovak community and lies just a short distance from Bratislava, it still lacks a direct public transport connection to the Slovak capital. According to Mayor Johan Kok, that is expected to change soon through a pilot project being developed within the BAUM, Bratislava Umland Management Cross-Border Cooperation Platform.
2: This is a pilot project being carried out in cooperation with the City of Bratislava and the public transport operator. The aim is to connect the region with Prelenkirchen by a regular bus service, initially for a 3-month trial period. We hope the service will eventually become permanent. The pilot is scheduled to begin at the end of summer.
1: Thanks to this new bus connection, it will soon be possible to travel by public transport from the Austrian municipality of Prelenkirchen to its Slovak partner community, Cifer. Looking ahead, how does Mayor Johan Kok see the future of this cross-border region and what are his hopes for the partnership between the two municipalities?
2: I'm old enough to remember the days of the Iron Curtain, when everything was closed off and people wondered what lay on the other side. Then, suddenly, the borders opened, and at first it all seemed almost unbelievable. Since then, we have gradually grown closer and our relationship has continued to develop. I hope this partnership will continue to flourish, become even stronger, and bring our communities even closer together on a personal level.

0: And with that hopeful vision for the future, we close today's window to the world, which this time offered us a glimpse into the shared Austrian-Slovak border region and show how friendship, cooperation, and common history can continue to bring neighboring communities closer together. In today's edition, you heard about the partnership between CIFER and Prelenkirchen in a feature prepared by Jürgen Rendl and Michal Herzek.
1: Window to the World. Stories from Twin Cities.

0: Listener's Tribune. Is there anyone out there listening?
1: To round off today's program, we will turn our attention to some of the letters and messages we have received from our listeners over the past week, both by email and through the post. As always, it's a pleasure to hear from our listeners around the world, and over the past week, our inbox has once again been filled with reception reports from several countries. We are always grateful that so many of you take the time not only to listen to our broadcasts, but also to let us know how well our signal reaches your part of the world. One of the reports came from Andika Pratama in Gorontalo, Indonesia, who turned into our English broadcast on the 9th of July on 9395 kHz using a Kiwi SDR receiver located in Jakarta. Along with the report, he also sent us a video recording of the reception, allowing us to hear exactly how the broadcast sounded from his location. We also heard from Ding Lu in Jiangyin, China, who listened to our English program on the 10th of July on the frequencies of 7730 and 7780 kHz. He described the reception as very good overall and wrote that he enjoys listening to our broadcast despite a small amount of background noise. Another detailed reception report arrived from Siddhartha Bhattacharjee in Howrah, India. He monitored our English service on 15770 kHz using a communication receiver with a loop antenna. As he often does, he included an audio recording of the broadcast together with his observations on the signal quality. And finally, we received a report from Andrei Novogrodsky in Kharkiv, Ukraine. He listened to our English program via WRMI on 5850 kHz using a web SDR receiver in the United States and also shared an audio sample of the program as a confirmation of reception. To all of you, and to everyone else who continues to write to us, thank you for your reports, your kind words, and your continued support. Whether you listen from nearby or from the other side of the world, it is always a pleasure to hear from you, and we look forward to receiving more of your messages in the weeks to come. And that's all for today's program. Thank you for joining us, and as always, thank you to everyone who writes to us from around the world. We look forward to hearing from you again soon. Today's program was hosted by me, Patricia Polakovičová, with sound engineering by Romana Šunderlíková. Have a nice rest of your weekend, and until next time, goodbye and do počutia.
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In today's Sunday show, alongside your letters, dear listeners, and a small selection of music, we bring you another edition of our regular RSI series, Window to the World. Today's feature explores the long-standing partnership between the Slovak town of Cífer in the Trnava region and the Austrian municipality of Prelenkirchen, located just a short distance from the Slovak border. Stay tuned and enjoy!

0: First things first, let's open another window to the world and turn our attention beyond Slovakia's borders. In this edition, we explore the partnerships that Slovak municipalities have built with communities abroad, discovering how these long-standing relationships have fostered cooperation, cultural exchange, and mutual inspiration over the years. Today's feature was produced by Michal Herzeg of Radio Regina and Jürgen Rendl of RSI German Section. This time, they introduced two partner municipalities located just 50 kilometers apart, whose close ties highlight both the subtle differences and the many cultural similarities they share.
1: Window to the World. Stories from Twin Cities.
0: The two municipalities featured in today's program are both located in the greater Bratislava region. Cífer lies northeast of the Slovak capital near Trnava, while Prelenkirchen is situated southwest of Bratislava in Lower Austria. Given their close proximity, it might seem that geography alone brought these partner communities together. In reality, however, the partnership began thanks to a businessman of Slovak origin who lived in both municipalities at different stages of his life. The mayor of Cífer, Maroš Sagan, explains.
2: One family from Cífer emigrated to Austria during the socialist era and eventually settled in Prelenkirchen. They became well established in the community, building successful businesses, sending their children to local schools, and earning the trust of local residents. Askold Slezak, the head of the family, even became a member of the municipal council. After the fall of communism, he returned to Cífer, where he continued his business activities and proposed establishing a partnership between the two municipalities. The relationship between Cífer and Prelenkirchen grew out of these personal connections.
0: The mayor of Prelenkirchen, Johan Kirk, says that language is rarely a barrier in the partnership today. One reason, he notes, is that his counterpart in Cífer, Mayor Maroš Sagan, speaks German fluently, making communication between the two municipalities smooth and natural.
2: And so, the first contacts were established and carefully maintained through regular visits and exchanges. In 2004, at the same time Slovakia joined the European Union, we officially entered into this partnership. We were very enthusiastic in the beginning, even enrolling in Slovak language courses, because we thought we would, of course, have to speak Slovak. Unfortunately, at least in my case, and in the case of several others, we failed miserably. Even so, the partnership continued to grow and develop over the years.
0: Over the years, the partnership has also led to closer cooperation at the administrative level. The exchange of experience between the two municipal offices has helped strengthen day-to-day collaboration and provided valuable insights for both communities. Katarina Bacigálová, an employee of the Cífer municipal office, explains.
3: I see our cooperation with Prelenkirchen as very positive and enriching. We meet several times a year, mostly at cultural events, which gives us space for informal exchange and learning on an everyday friendly level. We have also taken advantage of the cross-border partnership through three different European-funded projects, and this is an area where we still

0: Plains. The Wind Information Center is located in a former wine cellar on the outskirts of Prellenkirchen, surrounded by wind turbines. Visitors can even step inside one of the turbines and learn more about the technology behind this form of renewable or green energy.
1: Don't miss

0: Today, Prellenkirchen has around 1,700 inhabitants, while Zifer is home to roughly 2.5 times as many. Despite being in different countries, both communities still preserve many features of traditional village architecture that reflect their shared history, particularly from the Austro-Hungarian period. The mayor of Zifer, Maroš Sagan, explains.
1: I think we are very similar in this respect. What inspires us is the way they approach public spaces in urban planning, as well as how they protect their cultural heritage. In turn, they may be inspired by the enormous progress we have made over the past 20 to 25 years, and by projects we have managed to complete that might be more difficult to carry out there because their system is not always as flexible.
0: Prellenkirchen also has plenty to offer, particularly when it comes to culture, something that many residents of Zifer admire and enjoy discovering during their visits.
1: When people in Zifer hear the name Prellenkirchen, one of the first things that often comes to mind is its brass band. I remember attending an event there years ago where the band performed as part of the cultural program. It is always a joy to watch them play with such enthusiasm and dedication. Young musicians perform alongside older generations, showing that music is a natural part of community life and a tradition that has been passed down for many years. Their performances have also left lasting memories here in Zifer.
0: That was Dušan Caja, a local councillor from Zifer, speaking enthusiastically about the music society of Prellenkirchen. The tradition of brass bands in Austria dates back to the 19th century, when village ensembles and music societies played a central role in community life. Today, brass music remains an important part of local traditions across the country, including in Prellenkirchen, where it accompanies festivals, church celebrations, and official events while bringing generations together.

0: During our visit to Prellenkirchen, we also met Walter Herr, the long-serving chairman of the local music society. He too looked back fondly on the band's performances in Zifer and the warm welcome they have always received there.
1: We visited Zifer twice for the Harvest Festival, including the traditional procession to the church. We were warmly welcomed and generously hosted by the local community. I think we also had a special advantage because for 32 years, our conductor was a member of the Bratislava Philharmonic Orchestra, which was quite unique. What impressed me most, however, was the local folklore, the traditional costumes, and the way these costumes were presented. We were all truly delighted by the experience.

0: na takýchto rôznych kultúrnych podujatiach sa.
1: We regularly visit each other's cultural events throughout the year. Besides the larger celebrations, there are also many smaller exchanges. Local winemakers from

0: seafarers take part in our wine festival and present their wines here, while we, in turn, attend their wine and hiking events. Even though these visits often involve smaller groups, they take place on a regular basis and have become an important part of our partnership.
1: For Mayor Maros Sagan, one of the greatest strengths of the partnership is the regular cultural and societal exchange that has developed over the years. Prelenkirchen lies just over 10 kilometers from the Slovak border and only a short distance from Bratislava, making it an increasingly popular place to live for Slovaks, especially those from the capital. Today, around 1 in 9 residents of Prelenkirchen comes from Slovakia, a development that, according to Walter Herr, has brought new energy and enriched the community's social and cultural life.
0: Slovak children are now actively involved in our brass band, and many of them already perform with the main orchestra. It has worked out wonderfully. Their parents are also very supportive and happy for them to play with us and learn a musical instrument. Of course, not everyone chooses to get involved, but the local community has a very positive attitude towards it.
1: One of the Slovaks who now calls Prelenkirchen home is Maria Čermák. She moved to the Lower Austria municipality 15 years ago with her husband and children. She recalls that at the time there were only a handful of Slovak children in the local kindergarten. Today, the number of Slovak and Austrian children is roughly equal. And, as she says, her own children integrated into their new environment with remarkable ease.
2: From the very beginning, we knew we didn't want to live here just as commuters who slept in Prelenkirchen and spend the rest of our lives in Bratislava. We wanted our children to go to school here, grow up here, and hopefully decide to stay one day. That's why they became involved in the local community through sports clubs, football, the volunteer fire brigade, the youth center, and many other activities.
1: For adults, however, settling into a new country and adapting to a different language is often more challenging than it is for children. So how did this process unfold for the Čermák family? And what role did community life, local traditions, and cultural activities in Prelenkirchen play in helping them feel at home?
2: It took us a little longer to find our place. There are so many local festivals and community celebrations here, and I see that as something very positive because they create opportunities to meet people and become part of the community. You spend time with the people you live alongside, so life never feels anonymous. When we first moved here, neither my husband nor I spoke any German, apart from a few basic greetings, and naturally we were worried, but that never turned out to be a problem. We gradually learned the language, and in recent years the local school has even introduced Slovak as an optional subject.

0: Although Prelenkirchen is home to a growing Slovak community and lies just a short distance from Bratislava, it still lacks a direct public transport connection to the Slovak capital. According to Mayor Johan Kok, that is expected to change soon through a pilot project being developed within the BAUM, Bratislava Umland Management Cross-Border Cooperation Platform.
1: This is a pilot project being carried out in cooperation with the City of Bratislava and the public transport operator. The aim is to connect the region with Prelenkirchen by a regular bus service, initially for a 3-month trial period. We hope the service will eventually become permanent. The pilot is scheduled to begin at the end of summer.
0: Thanks to this new bus connection, it will soon be possible to travel by public transport from the Austrian municipality of Prelenkirchen to its Slovak partner community, Cifer. Looking ahead, how does Mayor Johan Kok see the future of this cross-border region and what are his hopes for the partnership between the two municipalities?
1: I'm old enough to remember the days of the Iron Curtain, when everything was closed off and people wondered what lay on the other side. Then, suddenly, the borders opened, and at first it all seemed almost unbelievable. Since then, we have gradually grown closer and our relationship has continued to develop. I hope this partnership will continue to flourish, become even stronger, and bring our communities even closer together on a personal level.

0: And with that hopeful vision for the future, we close today's window to the world, which this time offered us a glimpse into the shared Austrian-Slovak border region and show how friendship, cooperation, and a common history can continue to bring neighboring communities closer together. In today's edition, you heard about the partnership between CIFER and Prelenkirchen in a feature prepared by Jürgen Rendl and Michal Herzek.
1: Window to the World. Stories from Twin Cities.

0: Listener's Tribune. Is there anyone out there listening?
1: To round off today's program, we will turn our attention to some of the letters and messages we have received from our listeners over the past week, both by email and through the post. As always, it's a pleasure to hear from our listeners around the world, and over the past week, our inbox has once again been filled with reception reports from several countries. We are always grateful that so many of you take the time not only to listen to our broadcasts, but also to let us know how well our signal reaches your part of the world. One of the reports came from Andika Pratama in Gorontalo, Indonesia, who turned into our English broadcast on the 9th of July on 9395 kHz using a Kiwi SDR receiver located in Jakarta. Along with the report, he also sent us a video recording of the reception, allowing us to hear exactly how the broadcast sounded from his location. We also heard from Ding Lu in Jiangyin, China, who listened to our English program on the 10th of July on the frequencies of 7730 and 7780 kHz. He described the reception as very good overall and wrote that he enjoys listening to our broadcast despite a small amount of background noise. Another detailed reception report arrived from Siddhartha Bhattacharje in Howrah, India. He monitored our English service on 15770 kHz using a communication receiver with a loop antenna. As he often does, he included an audio recording of the broadcast together with his observations on the signal quality. And finally, we received a report from Andrei Novogrodsky in Kharkiv, Ukraine. He listened to our English program via WRMI on 5850 kHz using a web SDR receiver in the United States and also shared an audio sample of the program as a confirmation of reception. To all of you, and to everyone else who continues to write to us, thank you for your reports, your kind words, and your continued support. Whether you listen from nearby or from the other side of the world, it is always a pleasure to hear from you, and we look forward to receiving more of your messages in the weeks to come. And that's all for today's program. Thank you for joining us, and as always, thank you to everyone who writes to us from around the world. We look forward to hearing from you again soon. Today's program was hosted by me, Patricia Polakovičová, with sound engineering by Romana Šunderlíková. Have a nice rest of your weekend, and until next time, goodbye and do počutia.
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In today's Sunday show, alongside your letters, dear listeners, and a small selection of music, we bring you another edition of our regular RSI series, Window to the World. Today's feature explores the long-standing partnership between the Slovak town of Cífer in the Trnava region and the Austrian municipality of Prelenkirchen, located just a short distance from the Slovak border. Stay tuned and enjoy!

0: First things first, let's open another window to the world and turn our attention beyond Slovakia's borders. In this edition, we explore the partnerships that Slovak municipalities have built with communities abroad, discovering how these long-standing relationships have fostered cooperation, cultural exchange, and mutual inspiration over the years. Today's feature was produced by Michal Herzeg of Radio Regina and Jürgen Rendl of RSI German section. This time, they introduced two partner municipalities located just 50 kilometers apart, whose close ties highlight both the subtle differences and the many cultural similarities they share.
1: Window to the World. Stories from Twin Cities.
0: The two municipalities featured in today's program are both located in the greater Bratislava region. Cífer lies northeast of the Slovak capital near Trnava, while Prelenkirchen is situated southwest of Bratislava in Lower Austria. Given their close proximity, it might seem that geography alone brought these partner communities together. In reality, however, the partnership began thanks to a businessman of Slovak origin who lived in both municipalities at different stages of his life. The mayor of Cífer, Maroš Sagan, explains.
2: One family from Cífer emigrated to Austria during the socialist era and eventually settled in Prelenkirchen. They became well established in the community, building successful businesses, sending their children to local schools, and earning the trust of local residents. Askold Slezak, the head of the family, even became a member of the municipal council. After the fall of communism, he returned to Cífer, where he continued his business activities and proposed establishing a partnership between the two municipalities. The relationship between Cífer and Prelenkirchen grew out of these personal connections.
0: The mayor of Prelenkirchen, Johan Kirk, says that language is rarely a barrier in the partnership today. One reason, he notes, is that his counterpart in Cífer, Mayor Maroš Sagan, speaks German fluently, making communication between the two municipalities smooth and natural.
2: And so, the first contacts were established and carefully maintained through regular visits and exchanges. In 2004, at the same time Slovakia joined the European Union, we officially entered into this partnership. We were very enthusiastic in the beginning, even enrolling in Slovak language courses, because we thought we would of course have to speak Slovak. Unfortunately, at least in my case, and in the case of several others, we failed miserably. Even so, the partnership continued to grow and develop over the years.
0: Over the years, the partnership has also led to closer cooperation at the administrative level. The exchange of experience between the two municipal offices has helped strengthen day-to-day collaboration and provided valuable insights for both communities. Katarina Bacigálová, an employee of the Cífer Municipal Office, explains.
3: I see our cooperation with Prelenkirchen as very positive and enriching. We meet several times a year, mostly at cultural events, which gives us space for informal exchange and learning on an everyday friendly level. We have also taken advantage of the cross-border partnership through three different European-funded projects, and this is an area where we still have much to learn from our Austrian partner and where we can continue to improve professionally.
2: Our first Interreg project focused on the wind information center. Prelenkirchen is home to a large wind farm with around 30 wind turbines, and together with Cífer, we launched a project to raise public awareness of wind energy, particularly among visitors from Slovakia. The initiative ran for more than a decade, and even recently, we have welcomed many Slovak visitors, especially school groups.
0: Mayor Johan Kuk explains, the wind information center is located in a former wine cellar on the outskirts of Prelenkirchen, surrounded by wind turbines. Visitors can even step inside one of the turbines and learn more about the technology behind this form of renewable or green energy. Don't miss

Today, Prellenkirchen has around 1,700 inhabitants, while Zifer is home to roughly 2.5 times as many. Despite being in different countries, both communities still preserve many features of traditional village architecture that reflect their shared history

0: particularly when it comes to culture, something that many residents of Cifer admire and enjoy discovering during their visits.
1: When people in Cifer hear the name Prelenkirchen, one of the first things that often comes to mind is its brass band. I remember attending an event there years ago where the band performed as part of the cultural program. It is always a joy to watch them play with such enthusiasm and dedication. Young musicians perform alongside older generations, showing that music is a natural part of community life and a tradition that has been passed down for many years. Their performances have also left lasting memories here in Cifer.
0: That was Dušan Caja, a local councillor from Cifer, speaking enthusiastically about the Music Society of Prelenkirchen. The tradition of brass bands in Austria dates back to the 19th century, when village ensembles and music societies played a central role in community life. Today, brass music remains an important part of local traditions across the country, including in Prelenkirchen, where it accompanies festivals, church celebrations, and official events while bringing generations together. During our visit to Prelenkirchen, we also met Walter Herr, the long-serving chairman of the local music society. He too looked back fondly on the band's performances in Cifer and the warm welcome they have always received there.
1: We visited Cifer twice for the harvest festival, including the traditional procession to the church. We were warmly welcomed and generously hosted by the local community. I think we also had a special advantage because for 32 years, our conductor was a member of the Bratislava Philharmonic Orchestra, which was quite unique. What impressed me most, however, was the local folklore, the traditional costumes, and the way these costumes were presented. We were all truly delighted by the experience.

0: na takýchto rôznych kultúrnych podujatiach sa.
1: We regularly visit each other's cultural events throughout the year. Besides the larger celebrations, there are also many smaller exchanges. Local winemakers from Seafair take part in our wine festival and present their wines here, while we, in turn, attend their wine and hiking events. Even though these visits often involve smaller groups, they take place on a regular basis and have become an important part of our partnership.
2: For Mayor Maroš Sagan, one of the greatest strengths of the partnership is the regular cultural and societal exchange that has developed over the years. Prelenkirchen lies just over 10 kilometers from the Slovak border and only a short distance from Bratislava, making it an increasingly popular place to live for Slovaks, especially those from the capital. Today, around 1 in 9 residents of Prelenkirchen comes from Slovakia, a development that, according to Walter Herr, has brought new energy and enriched the community's social and cultural life.
1: Slovak children are now actively involved in our brass band, and many of them already perform with the main orchestra. It has worked out wonderfully. Their parents are also very supportive and happy for them to play with us and learn a musical instrument. Of course, not everyone chooses to get involved, but the local community has a very positive attitude towards it.
2: One of the Slovaks who now calls Prelenkirchen home is Maria Čermák. She moved to the Lower Austria municipality 15 years ago with her husband and children. She recalls that at the time there were only a handful of Slovak children in the local kindergarten. Today, the number of Slovak and Austrian children is roughly equal. And, as she says, her own children integrated into their new environment with remarkable ease.
3: My sme od

0: začiatku vedeli, že tu nechceme chodiť len.
1: From the very beginning we knew we didn't want to live here just as commuters who slept in Prel and Kiachen and spend the rest of our lives in Bratislava. We wanted our children to go to school here, grow up here and hopefully decide to stay one day. That's why they became involved in the local community through sports clubs, football, the volunteer fire brigade, the youth center, and many other activities.
2: For adults, however, settling into a new country and adapting to a different language is often more challenging than it is for children. So how did this process unfold for the Čermák family? And what role did community life, local traditions and cultural activities in Prelenkirchen play in helping them feel at home?
1: It took us a little longer to find our place. There are so many local festivals and community celebrations here, and I see that as something very positive because they create opportunities to meet people and become part of the community. You spend time with the people you live alongside, so life never feels anonymous. When we first moved here, neither my husband nor I spoke any German, apart from a few basic greetings, and naturally we were worried, but that never turned out to be a problem. We gradually learned the language, and in recent years the local school has even introduced Slovak as an optional subject.

0: in Uba.
1: Although Prelenkirchen is home to a growing Slovak community and lies just a short distance from Bratislava, it still lacks a direct public transport connection to the Slovak capital. According to Mayor Johan Kok, that is expected to change soon through a pilot project being developed within the BAUM, Bratislava Umland Management Cross-Border Cooperation Platform.
2: This is a pilot project being carried out in cooperation with the City of Bratislava and the public transport operator. The aim is to connect the region with Prelenkirchen by a regular bus service, initially for a 3-month trial period. We hope the service will eventually become permanent. The pilot is scheduled to begin at the end of summer.
1: Thanks to this new bus connection, it will soon be possible to travel by public transport from the Austrian municipality of Prelenkirchen to its Slovak partner community, Cifer. Looking ahead, how does Mayor Johan Kok see the future of this cross-border region and what are his hopes for the partnership between the two municipalities?
2: I'm old enough to remember the days of the Iron Curtain, when everything was closed off and people wondered what lay on the other side. Then, suddenly, the borders opened, and at first it all seemed almost unbelievable. Since then, we have gradually grown closer and our relationship has continued to develop. I hope this partnership will continue to flourish, become even stronger, and bring our communities even closer together on a personal level.

0: And with that hopeful vision for the future, we close today's window to the world, which this time offered us a glimpse into the shared Austrian-Slovak border region and show how friendship, cooperation, and a common history can continue to bring neighboring communities closer together. In today's edition, you heard about the partnership between CIFER and Prelenkirchen in a feature prepared by Jürgen Rendl and Michal Herzek.
1: Window to the World, stories from Twin Cities.

0: Listener's Tribune. Is there anyone out there listening?
1: To round off today's program, we will turn our attention to some of the letters and messages we have received from our listeners over the past week, both by email and through the post. As always, it's a pleasure to hear from our listeners around the world, and over the past week, our inbox has once again been filled with reception reports from several countries. We are always grateful that so many of you take the time not only to listen to our broadcasts, but also to let us know how well our signal reaches your part of the world. One of the reports came from Andika Pratama in Gorontalo, Indonesia, who turned into our English broadcast on the 9th of July on 9395 kHz using a Kiwi SDR receiver located in Jakarta. Along with the report, he also sent us a video recording of the reception, allowing us to hear exactly how the broadcast sounded from his location. We also heard from Ding Lu in Jiangyin, China, who listened to our English program on the 10th of July on the frequencies of 7730 and 7780 kHz. He described the reception as very good overall and wrote that he enjoys listening to our broadcasts despite a small amount of background noise. Another detailed reception report arrived from Siddhartha Bhattacharje in Howrah, India. He monitored our English service on 15770 kHz using a communication receiver with a loop antenna. As he often does, he included an audio recording of the broadcast together with his observations on the signal quality. And finally, we received a report from Andrei Novogrodsky in Kharkiv, Ukraine. He listened to our English program via WRMI on 5850 kHz using a web SDR receiver in the United States and also shared an audio sample of the program as a confirmation of reception. To all of you, and to everyone else who continues to write to us, thank you for your reports, your kind words, and your continued support. Whether you listen from nearby or from the other side of the world, it is always a pleasure to hear from you, and we look forward to receiving more of your messages in the weeks to come. And that's all for today's program. Thank you for joining us, and as always, thank you to everyone who writes to us from around the world. We look forward to hearing from you again soon. Today's program was hosted by me, Patricia Polakovičová, with sound engineering by Romana Šunderlíková. Have a nice rest of your weekend, and until next time, goodbye and do počutia.
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1: European Commission highlights concerns over corruption and rule of law in Slovakia. Slovakia backs joint EU action against organised crime. Slovakia sends humanitarian aid to earthquake-hit Venezuela. In its annual Rule of Law report, the European Commission acknowledged progress in some areas of Slovakia's judiciary, but expressed concerns over shortcomings in the fight against corruption, the transparency of the legislative process, and the protection of journalists and public service media. According to the report, the number of corruption investigations and prosecutions has fallen significantly, partly due to changes to the criminal code. The Commission called on Slovakia to continue judicial reforms, strengthen anti-corruption measures, and improve the legislative process. Prime Minister Robert Fico and other coalition representatives rejected the assessment, while the opposition argued that the government was failing to address serious problems in the country's anti-corruption framework. The Slovak Interior Ministry supports stronger cooperation at the EU level in the fight against organised crime. The issue was discussed at the informal meeting of EU Interior Ministers in Dublin, attended by State Secretary Lucia Kurilovska. Slovakia argues that cooperation with third countries should be coordinated through the Team Europe framework, which would strengthen the EU's negotiation position. Bratislava also supports a targeted visa policy for nationals of countries posing security risks and calls for broader information sharing with trusted partner states, particularly in migration management, border protection and crime prevention. Slovakia has dispatched nearly 8 tons of humanitarian aid to Venezuela following the devastating earthquake that struck the country. The shipment left Bratislava Airport after the earlier deployment of the Slovak MUSAR rescue team. The aid package includes tents, beds, blankets, pumps and hygiene supplies worth more than 65,000 euros. The operation forms part of the European Union's wider response under the Union Civil Protection Mechanism, with transport costs co-financed by the EU. Slovakia has presented the design of its pavilion for Expo 2027 in Belgrade. The national exhibition, themed Slovakia, a playground of opportunities, will center on an interactive installation called the Tree of Opportunities, showcasing Slovak culture, tourism, innovation, and business. During a visit to Belgrade, Slovak representatives discussed preparations for the exhibition and future cooperation with Serbian partners in areas including information technology, healthcare and energy. Expo 2027 will take place from May to August and is expected to attract more than 4 million visitors.
0: Topical issue.
1: The European Commission's latest report on the rule of law praises Slovakia for progress in certain areas of judicial reform, while raising concerns about corruption, media independence, and the transparency of lawmaking. The Commission welcomed steps aimed at strengthening the independence of the Judicial Council and efforts to abolish the criminal offence of bending the law, which allows judges to be prosecuted for their decisions. At the same time, Brussels warned that Slovakia has made no progress in the effective investigation and prosecution of high-level corruption. The report points to a significant decline in the number of corruption cases and notes that amendments to the criminal code have made investigations more difficult. The Commission also criticised the continued use of extraordinary powers by the Prosecutor General and called for stronger rules on lobbying, asset declarations and conflicts of interest. In addition, the report identified limited progress in improving protections for journalists and safeguarding the editorial independence of public service media. The Commission urged Slovakia to make the legislative process more transparent and reduce the use of accelerated procedures. The findings have triggered criticism from government representatives, including Prime Minister Robert Fico, who rejected the Commission's assessment. Opposition politicians, however, defended the report and argued that the government has failed to tackle weaknesses in the country's anti-corruption system. The debate highlights continuing divisions over the state of the rule of law in Slovakia.
2: After the news bulletin compiled from Slovak press agencies, here comes the second part of today's programme.

0: Today we are shining the spotlight on one of Slovakia's most remarkable historical figures, astronomer, soldier, diplomat and visionary, Milan Rastislav Štefánik, as we mark the 146th anniversary of his birth.
1: When he turned 38, he was already known among the most important emperors, kings, politicians.
0: And later, it's time for our Slovak soundcheck, our regular language corner. This week we are keeping it cool or hot with everyday phrases for talking about the weather.
2: Je veľmi teplo? Great. And if it's cold?
0: I'm Veronika Štěpánová and you are listening to the English broadcast of Radio Slovakia International. The following is a revised repeat of a feature first aired in July 2025.
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0: Milan Rastislav Štefánik, a name known to virtually everyone in Slovakia. An astronomer, soldier, diplomat and visionary who played a key role in the founding of Czechoslovakia. But how would we introduce him to someone abroad who's never heard of him? We turn to historian Michal Kšian from the Slovak Academy of Sciences, author of the first academic biography, Milan Rastislav Štefánik, The Man Who Spoke with the Stars.
1: Well, mainly I hope that he's familiar with the region and with the fact that before 1918 there was Austro-Hungarian Empire. And this empire had a very long stage tradition. I mean, for Hungarian part, it was like 900 years, and for Austrian part, it was 500 years. To replace Austro-Hungarian Empire with successor states like Czechoslovakia, Poland, Yugoslavia, and maybe partially Romania, it was a huge achievement. And Štefánik was one of them who convinced the main world leaders, diplomats, soldiers, to give green light to the creation of Czechoslovakia. And also his career was very interesting because he was son of poor pastor born in Slovak countryside. And when he turned 38, he was already known among the most important emperors, kings, politicians. And like this journey is really a success story.
0: So let's take a closer look at the remarkable journey.

0: social struggles. In 1904, Stefanik moved to Paris to pursue a career in astronomy. He eventually managed to work under the renowned professor Jules Janssen and took part in expeditions to Polynesia, Africa, and Asia, observing solar ellipses and Halley's Comet. When World War I began, he became a pilot in the French Air Force, while also pushing for the creation of Czechoslovak legions and international support for a future independent state. His military and diplomatic careers advanced at lightning speed. So how do we define him best? Scientist, soldier, or diplomat? Historian Michal Kshinyan explains.
1: The best describes him this combination of everything. Because, for example, his military career, he started his career in January 1915. Within 3.5 years, he became general of French army. But this is, it's important to underline that he didn't really fight except for a half a year at the beginning of his military career. But he got promoted to higher ranks in order to strengthen his diplomatic position. Because like it's different if you negotiate with the captain or if you negotiate with general. But I think that what is most interesting that he was able to, for example, use his astronomical knowledge when he was trying to convince people to support Czechoslovakia. And it was this kind of things that he was able to combine a lot of his skills.
0: And Stefanik's unique combination of talents also helped him lay the foundations of military meteorology.
1: Yes, because as an astronomer at the time had to be also meteorologist, because they need to know whether there will be good weather when they wanted to observe the phenomena that they wanted. That's why he became one of the pioneers of military meteorology in French army, and he wanted to create inter-ally meteorology forecast system within all Entente countries. He wasn't satisfied with some local projects, but he always thought in larger, even global context.
0: Stefanik also thought big when it came to politics, especially his vision of an independent Czechoslovakia. His ties to French political and military elites opened crucial doors not only for himself, but also for Tomáš Garrigue Masaryk and Edvard Beneš, key figures in the founding of the Republic. In 1916, the three of them established the Czechoslovak National Council. Through the council, volunteer military units known as the Czechoslovak Legions continued to take the shape.

0: But how did Štefánik manage to win over even the most powerful leaders?
1: I think the main reason was that he was really motivated. If you want to achieve something, you need this inner motivation that pushes you forward. And he was very skilled in convincing people. He had great charisma and he used very sophisticated tactics in order to win over people. So, for example, when he wanted to convince the Ministry of Foreign Affairs of Italy to give green light to the creation of Czechoslovak legions in Italy, like, first of all, he convinced a lot of his secretaries, and the secretaries were sending notes to his superior that, okay, Czechoslovakia, that's a great project, etc., etc. So when he came to negotiate with, in this case, Sidney Sonino was already well aware of the question. And, well, Štefánik learned these tactics already before World War I, when he moved to France as poor astronomer. And within 10 years, he was really recognized in French society. For example, the president of French Senate sent him a telegram when he underwent surgery in 1914.
0: What makes Štefánik's achievements even more remarkable is that he managed them while battling serious health problems. So what exactly was he dealing with? Historian Michal Kšiňan explains.
1: Maybe also because of his limited financial resources, he struggled with health issues since his youth. But this, of course, became even worse during the war, when there was not enough time to rest, when he had to travel all around the world, create the Czechoslovak legions and fight for the idea of Czechoslovakia. I mean, if you can, in few words, say what was his problem, it was mainly what we call today stress. They didn't call it so before. And it was mainly related to his digestive system. But I think that, okay, he was sick, and it was completely normal, but he was able to use his sickness as a tool of promotion of the Czechoslovak idea, because he was giving the idea to the people that he was giving his life to the Czechoslovakia. So people had this feeling that the less Štefánik is healthy, stronger the idea of Czechoslovakia it is. And that's another reason how skilled

0: successful he was in convincing and maybe also manipulating people.
1: Sticking with the theme of manipulation, Štěpánik had a reputation for stretching the truth, but always with purpose. He was a brilliant storyteller who knew how to command attention.
0: Definitely, he was exaggerating these stories when he was trying to convince people. But on the other hand, those people understood that he was exaggerating this. There was this tension that Štěpánik liked to create. But they knew that even if he was exaggerating, that he really traveled all around the world, that he was one of the pioneers of military weather forecasts, that he really fought in the Western Front in the plane. So they knew that behind this exaggeration, there is a lot of experience, a lot of reality. But he was playing with this. For example, he discovered woodcrafts of French sculptor Paul Gauguin in French Polynesia. But he was saying that Paul Gauguin gave those woodcrafts to him. But Paul Gauguin died in 1903. When Štěpánik was only studying in Prague, so it was impossible. But people knew it that, okay, he was exaggerating, but still he discovered woodcrafts of Paul Gauguin in French Polynesia. So this is one example of this, how he played with his stories.
1: And it wasn't just stories. Štěpánik also knew how to use his romantic charm to his advantage.
0: Definitely, he was using women, he was using everything what was available, and he was a great seducer in romantic sense, but also in political sense. He always needed to be in the center of attention, and of course a lot of women fell in love with him, and it was most of the time it was only platonic, because when Štěpánik achieved what he wanted, he didn't really care anymore about a particular woman. But for example, Clairbois de Jouvenel, she held the most prestigious salon in Paris, she fell in love with him. Louis Weiss proposed to him. I mean, there were at the beginning of 20th century two women proposed to Štěpánik, so it was very unusual at the moment. It's still unusual until today, but at the beginning of the 20th century, even more. It was his tactic that he was sending chocolate and flowers to women. For example, that's what he said when he was in the United States, that during one day he spent all his monthly salary of French officer only to send flowers to women. And like, this is another example how he was able to convince people. But on the other hand, a lot of people didn't like him for this, because they see it as a kind of game. But we should also understand that he was very passionate, and we can easily say that he fell in love easily. But as I said, to seduce women was for him mainly a goal, not a mean to achieve something.
1: Still, Štěpánik also had a conservative side. Despite his cosmopolitan lifestyle, as historian Michal Kshinyan explains, his values often remained traditional.
0: When Masaryk published Washington Declaration, Štěpánik reacted in telegram when he protested against republican system, because he preferred monarchy, and among other things, he was against vote of women. On the other hand, at the beginning of 20th century, it wasn't something very exceptional. In Czechoslovakia, we had women vote since 1920, but for example, in France, it was only since 1944. But from this point of view, like, you can see that he was rather conservative.
1: After the founding of Czechoslovakia, Štěpánik reportedly said, "So Czechs and Slovaks are finally free. I'm at peace with myself. I could die now." As if he sensed he'd never get to live in the republic he helped create. On the 4th of May 1919, after years abroad, he flew home from Italy. But the next day, his Caproni aircraft crashed while landing near Bratislava.
0: Among historians, there is general consent that this was a plane accident. It wasn't an assassination, as it is suggested by a few conspiracy theories. We don't have any proof at all that it was something else than regular plane crash. I think the best analysis of this plane crash was done by former Minister of Defense, Pavel Kanis, who shot like 1 hour documentary that was devoted only to the analysis of this plane crash. And his conclusion is that it was an accident due to the error of pilot when they were landing.
1: Štěpánik's untimely death helped turn him into a lasting national symbol. In 2019, he was even named the greatest Slovak in the nationwide poll. To this day, he is a figure embraced by many across the political and cultural spectrum.
0: Definitely, his death is romantic, very romantic, because he died in a plane, and the plane was something like new invention at the time. He died very young, And when he died, he couldn't enter into internal political fights of interwar Czechoslovakia. So in this way, everybody could claim his heritage or something. Like if Štefánik survived, he would have been, centralist or autonomist or something like this. So those are several reasons why Štefánik is so popular in today's Slovakia. Like everybody is claiming that Štefánik is our guy because there is a general agreement that we love Štefánik, we love Štefánik. But on the other hand, we use Štefánik as some kind of arm against our ideological opponents.
1: But why do we admire him so much? Is it just glorification, or is there something deeper that still speaks to Slovaks, including younger generations?
0: I think his life is very successful, and he's full of emotion. Already during his life, people hate him or loved him. Also, when we are reading memories on him, like everybody show great affection to him. And it was also himself who consciously built his legend. And this is why many Slovaks, but also maybe a little bit Czechs, and French who know him are still impressed by him, by his life, by his career, by his journey. And I would argue that every nation needs some hero or at least some principles that they can unite around. So I think it's completely normal that we are glorifying him.
1: Today, some call him also a European visionary. He traveled the globe, spoke multiple languages, and fought beyond borders. So what would Štefánik make of modern-day Slovakia, a sovereign country, but also part of the European Union?
0: It's very hard to know, but I mean, from general point of view, he was rather a conservative person. I think he would like the idea of European Union, because we have some mention from his personal records that he was dreaming about some European friendship, or I wouldn't say the European Union, because it would be anachronism, but but still some European idea. So I think he would appreciate this.
1: You've been listening to part of the remarkable story of Milan Rastislav Štefánik, scientist, visionary, and nation builder whose life and legacy still resonate even 145 years after his birth. Helping us bring his journey to life was historian Michal Kšiňan, researcher at the Slovak Academy of Sciences, and author of scientific biography Milan Rastislav Štefánik, The Man Who Spoke with the Stars. All around the world, the weather is one of the easiest ways to start a conversation, and Slovakia is no exception. In today's episode of Slovak Soundcheck, Lubna and I explore this everyday topic and introduce useful Slovak words and phrases for sunny, rainy, cloudy, and windy weather. Whether you are chatting with friends, planning a trip, or simply making small talk, these expressions are sure to come in handy.
2: This is Slovak Soundcheck, helping you get by in Slovakia, one phrase at a time.
1: Ahojte, welcome to Slovak Soundcheck, your practical guide to Slovak, one real situation at a time. I'm Veronika, and this week I'm happy to welcome back my Indian co-host Lubna.
3: Ahojte.
1: Ahoj Lubna. I might be wrong, but I suppose you are probably used to heat waves back home, right?
3: I think not this much, because I'm from Mumbai, and Mumbai is an island city, and we have ocean surrounded. So we do have heat waves, but the air is humid, so we feel it, but not this much. So yeah, I do have some experience about that.
1: This is interesting to know. I'm asking because last week a heat wave hit us here in Slovakia too, and I thought this would be the perfect moment to talk a bit about weather in Slovak, počasie.
3: Right, so weather is počasie.
1: Exactly, and the most common way to ask about it is aké je počasie, what is the weather like?
3: Aké je počasie.
1: Perfect. As you hear, we are using the verb to be in the third person, which we've already covered, and we'll use it in answer too. For example, je teplo, it's warm.
3: Okay, je teplo. So, there is no subject?
1: No, there isn't. Very good point. In Slovak, verbs are conjugated, so we often don't need an explicit subject. But with weather, it's different. There is simply no subject at all.
3: I see. And if I want to say it's really warm, like hot?
1: Then you can say je horuco.
3: Je horuco.
1: Or you can add veľmi,
4: vary to what we had before. Je veľmi teplo.
3: Je veľmi teplo. Great. And if it's cold?
4: Then you can say je zima. Or you can also use je chladno, which also means it's cold.
3: Je zima.
4: Right. And again, you can add the adverb veľmi to any of these. For example, je veľmi chladno.
3: Je veľmi chladno.
4: Perfect. Now we can also describe the weather in a more general way. Someone might answer, aké je dnes počasie? What's the weather like today? With simply je pekne. It's nice.
3: Je pekne. Like when it's sunny, right?
4: Exactly. When it's sunny, slnečno, we usually appreciate it and say dnes je pekne. On the other hand, if it's raining, in Slovak prší, we might say dnes je škaredo. It's bad weather today.
3: Dnes je škaredo. Okay. And can you repeat the word for raining?
4: Sure. It rains in Slovak is prší.
3: Prší.
4: Perfect. And rain usually comes with clouds. To say it's cloudy, we use je zamračené.
3: Je zamračené.
4: Right. And if we want to practice the negative form of to be, we could also say nie je slnečno. It's not sunny.
3: Nie je slnečno.
4: Exactly. And last but not least, wind. Especially here in Bratislava, people talk about it a lot. Wind in Slovak is vietor.
3: Vietor. So we can say je vietor?
4: Yeah, that works too. Or we keep our structure, verb to be plus adverb, and say it's windy. Je večerno.
3: Je večerno.
4: Or you can even make the wind the subject and say fuka vietor. Literally, the wind is blowing.
3: Fuka vietor.
4: Yes. And with that, I think we are ready for a little recap.
3: Cool. Let's try. What is the weather today?
4: Aké je dnes počasie?
3: It's very warm.
4: Je veľmi teplo.
3: It's hot.
4: Je horúco.
3: It's cold.
4: Je zima or je chladno.
3: It's nice.
4: Je pekne.
3: It's bad weather today.
4: Dnes je škaredo. And let's repeat some other situations as well. It's sunny.
3: Je slnečno.
4: It's cloudy.
3: Je zamračené.
4: It's windy.
3: Je večerno.
4: The wind is blowing.
3: Fúka vietor.
4: It's raining.
3: Prší.
4: And that's it for today. This was Slovak Soundcheck, helping you talk about the weather in Slovak. To learn more, head over to our RSI website. Ja som Veronika.
3: Ja som Ľubna.
4: And until next time, take care. Ahojte.
3: Ahojte.
4: And with that little weather toolkit, we've come to the end of today's program. Signing off from the studio, I'm Veronika Štepánová, and together with our sound technician Romana Šunderlíková, we wish you a sunny week ahead. Thank you for tuning in, and until next time, goodbye, or as we say here on the radio, do počutia.
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1: European Commission highlights concerns over corruption and rule of law in Slovakia. Slovakia backs joint EU action against organised crime. Slovakia sends humanitarian aid to earthquake-hit Venezuela. In its annual Rule of Law report, the European Commission acknowledged progress in some areas of Slovakia's judiciary, but expressed concerns over shortcomings in the fight against corruption, the transparency of the legislative process, and the protection of journalists and public service media. According to the report, the number of corruption investigations and prosecutions has fallen significantly, partly due to changes to the criminal code. The Commission called on Slovakia to continue judicial reforms, strengthen anti-corruption measures, and improve the legislative process. Prime Minister Robert Fico and other coalition representatives rejected the assessment, while the opposition argued that the government was failing to address serious problems in the country's anti-corruption framework. The Slovak Interior Ministry supports stronger cooperation at the EU level in the fight against organised crime. The issue was discussed at the informal meeting of EU Interior Ministers in Dublin, attended by State Secretary Lucia Kurilovska. Slovakia argues that cooperation with third countries should be coordinated through the Team Europe framework, which would strengthen the EU's negotiation position. Bratislava also supports a targeted visa policy for nationals of countries posing security risks and calls for broader information sharing with trusted partner states, particularly in migration management, border protection and crime prevention. Slovakia has dispatched nearly 8 tons of humanitarian aid to Venezuela following the devastating earthquake that struck the country. The shipment left Bratislava Airport after the earlier deployment of the Slovak MUSAR rescue team. The aid package includes tents, beds, blankets, pumps and hygiene supplies worth more than 65,000 euros. The operation forms part of the European Union's wider response under the Union Civil Protection Mechanism, with transport costs co-financed by the EU. Slovakia has presented the design of its pavilion for Expo 2027 in Belgrade. The national exhibition, themed Slovakia, a playground of opportunities, will centre on an interactive installation called the Tree of Opportunities, showcasing Slovak culture, tourism, innovation and business. During a visit to Belgrade, Slovak representatives discussed preparations for the exhibition and future cooperation with Serbian partners in areas including information technology, healthcare and energy. Expo 2027 will take place from May to August and is expected to attract more than 4 million visitors.
0: Topical issue.
1: The European Commission's latest report on the rule of law praises Slovakia for progress in certain areas of judicial reform, while raising concerns about corruption, media independence, and the transparency of lawmaking. The Commission welcomed steps aimed at strengthening the independence of the Judicial Council and efforts to abolish the criminal offence of bending the law, which allows judges to be prosecuted for their decisions. At the same time, Brussels warned that Slovakia has made no progress in the effective investigation and prosecution of high-level corruption. The report points to a significant decline in the number of corruption cases and notes that amendments to the criminal code have made investigations more difficult. The Commission also criticised the continued use of extraordinary powers by the Prosecutor General and called for stronger rules on lobbying, asset declarations and conflicts of interest. In addition, the report identified limited progress in improving protections for journalists and safeguarding the editorial independence of public service media. The Commission urged Slovakia to make the legislative process more transparent and reduce the use of accelerated procedures. The findings have triggered criticism from government representatives, including Prime Minister Robert Fico, who rejected the Commission's assessment. Opposition politicians, however, defended the report and argued that the government has failed to tackle weaknesses in the country's anti-corruption system. The debate highlights continuing divisions over the state of the rule of law in Slovakia.
2: After the news bulletin compiled from Slovak press agencies, here comes the second part of today's programme.

0: Today we are shining the spotlight on one of Slovakia's most remarkable historical figures, astronomer, soldier, diplomat and visionary, Milan Rastislav Štefánik, as we mark the 146th anniversary of his birth.
1: When he turned 38, he was already known among the most important emperors, kings, politicians.
0: And later, it's time for our Slovak soundcheck, our regular language corner. This week we are keeping it cool or hot with everyday phrases for talking about the weather.
2: Je veľmi teplo. Great. And if it's cold?
0: I'm Veronika Štepánová and you are listening to the English broadcast of Radio Slovakia International. The following is a revised repeat of a feature first aired in July 2025.
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0: Milan Rastislav Štefánik, a name known to virtually everyone in Slovakia. An astronomer, soldier, diplomat and visionary who played a key role in the founding of Czechoslovakia. But how would we introduce him to someone abroad who's never heard of him? We turn to historian Michal Kšiňan from the Slovak Academy of Sciences, author of the first academic biography, Milan Rastislav Štefánik, The Man Who Spoke with the Stars.
1: Well, mainly I hope that he's familiar with the region and with the fact that before 1918 there was Austro-Hungarian Empire. And this empire had a very long stage tradition. I mean, for Hungarian part, it was like 900 years, and for Austrian part, it was 500 years. To replace Austro-Hungarian Empire with successor statesmen like Czechoslovakia, Poland, Yugoslavia, and maybe partially Romania, it was a huge achievement. And Štefánik was one of them who convinced the main world leaders, diplomats, soldiers, to give green light to the creation of Czechoslovakia. And also his career was very interesting because he was son of poor pastor born in Slovak countryside. And when he turned 38, he was already known among the most important emperors, kings, politicians. And like this journey is really a success story.
0: So let's take a close look at the remarkable journey. Milan Rastislav Štefánik was born on the 21st of July, 1880, in the village of Košariská, as the sixth child of Lutheran pastor Pavel Štefánik and his wife Albertina. Though the family lived modestly, he grew up surrounded by Slovak literature, education, and strong national awareness. He began studying engineering in Prague, but soon switched to the Faculty of Arts. There, he focused on mathematics and astronomy and joined the circle around Tomáš Garrigue Masaryk, then a philosophy professor, later the first president of Czechoslovakia. Despite financial struggles, in 1904, Štefánik moved to Paris to pursue a career in astronomy. He eventually managed to work under the renowned professor Jules Janssen and took part in expeditions to Polynesia, Africa and Asia, observing solar ellipses and Halley's Comet. When World War I began, he became a pilot in the French Air Force, while also pushing for the creation of Czechoslovak legions and international support for a future independent state. His military and diplomatic careers advanced at lightning speed. So how do we define him best? Scientist, soldier or diplomat? Historian Michal Kšiňan explains.
1: The best describes him this combination of everything. Because, for example, his military career, he started his career in January 1915. Within 3.5 years, he became general of French army. But this is, it's important to underline that he didn't really fight except for one, maybe, let's say, a half a year at the beginning of his military career. But he got promoted to higher ranks in order to strengthen his diplomatic position. Because, like, it's different if you negotiate with the captain or if you negotiate with general. But I think that what is most interesting, that he was able to, for example, use his astronomical knowledge when he was trying to convince people to support Czechoslovakia. And it was this kind of things that he was able to combine a lot of his skills.
0: And Štefánik's unique combination of talents also helped him lay the foundations of military meteorology.
1: Yes, because as an astronomer at the time had to be also meteorologist, because they need to know whether there will be good weather when they wanted to observe the phenomena that they wanted. That's why he became one of the pioneer of military meteorology in French army, and he wanted to create inter-ally meteorology forecast system within all Entente countries. He wasn't satisfied with some local projects, but he always thought in larger, even global context.
0: Štefánik also thought big when it came to politics, especially his vision of an independent Czechoslovakia. His ties to French political and military elites opened crucial doors not only for himself, but also for Tomáš Garrigue Masaryk and Edvard Beneš, key figures in the founding of the Republic. In 1916, the three of them established the Czechoslovak National Council. Through the council, volunteer military units known as the Czechoslovak Legions continued to take the shape.

0: But how did Štefánik manage to win over even the most powerful leaders?
1: I think the main reason was that he was really motivated. If you want to achieve something, you need this inner motivation that pushes you forward. And he was very skilled in convincing people. He had great charisma and he used very sophisticated tactics in order to win over people. So, for example, when he wanted to convince the Ministry of Foreign Affairs of Italy to give green light to the creation of Czechoslovak legions in Italy. Like, first of all, he convinced a lot of his secretaries, and the secretaries were sending notes to his superior that, okay, Czechoslovakia, that's a great project, etc., etc. So when he came to negotiate with, in this case, Sidney Sonino was already well aware of the question. And, well, Štefánik learned these tactics already before World War I, when he moved to France as poor astronomer, and within 10 years he was really recognized in French society. For example, the president of French Senate sent him a telegram when he underwent surgery in 1914.
0: What makes Štefánik's achievements even more remarkable is that he managed them while battling serious health problems. So what exactly was he dealing with? Historian Michal Kšiňan explains.
1: Maybe also because of his limited financial resources. He struggled with health issues since his youth. But this, of course, became even worse during the war, when there was not enough time to rest, when he had to travel all around the world, create the Czechoslovak legions and fight for the idea of Czechoslovakia. I mean, if we can, in few words, say what was his problem, it was mainly what we call today stress. They didn't call it so before. And it was mainly related to his digestive system. But I think that, okay, he was sick, that was completely normal, but he was able to use his sickness as a tool of promotion of the Czechoslovak idea, because he was giving the idea to the people that he was giving his life to the Czechoslovakia. So people had this feeling that the less Štefánik is healthy, stronger the idea of Czechoslovakia it is. And that's another reason how skillful he was in convincing and maybe also manipulating people.
0: Sticking with the theme of manipulation, Štefánik had a reputation for stretching the truth, but always with purpose. He was a brilliant storyteller who knew how to command attention.
1: Definitely, he was exaggerating these stories when he was trying to convince people. But on the other hand, those people understood that he was exaggerating this. There was this tension that Štefánik liked to create. But they knew that even if he was exaggerating, that he really traveled all around the world, that he was one of the pioneers of military weather forecasts, that he really fought in the Western Front in the plane. So they knew that behind this exaggeration, there is a lot of experience, a lot of reality. But he was playing with this. For example, he discovered woodcrafts of French sculptor Paul Gauguin in French Polynesia. But he was saying that Paul Gauguin gave those woodcrafts to him. But Paul Gauguin died in 1903. When Štefánik was only studying in Prague, so it was impossible. But people knew it, that, okay, he was exaggerating, but still he discovered woodcrafts of Paul Gauguin in French Polynesia. So this is one example of this, how he played with his stories.
0: And it wasn't just stories. Štefánik also knew how to use his romantic charm to his advantage.
1: Definitely, he was using women. He was using everything what was available. And he was a great seducer in romantic sense, but also in political sense. He always needed to be in the center of attention. And of course, a lot of women fell in love with him. And it was, most of the time, it was only platonic, because when Štefánik achieved what he wanted, he didn't really care anymore about a particular woman. But for example, Claire Bois de Jouvenel, she held the most prestigious salon in Paris. She fell in love with him. Louis Weiss proposed to him. I mean, there were, at the beginning of 20th century, two women proposed to Štefánik, so it was very unusual at the moment. It's still unusual until today, but at the beginning of the 20th century, even more. It was his tactic that he was sending chocolate and flowers to women. For example, that's what he said when he was in the United States, that during one day he spent all his monthly salary of French officer only to send flowers to women. And like, this is another example how he was able to convince people. But on the other hand, a lot of people didn't like him for this, because they see it as a kind of game. But we should also understand that he was very passionate, and we can easily say that he fell in love easily. But as I said, to seduce women was for him mainly a goal, not a mean to achieve something.
0: Still, Štefánik also had a conservative side. Despite his cosmopolitan lifestyle, as historian Mikhail Kshinyan explains, his values often remained traditional.
1: When Masaryk published Washington Declaration, Štefánik reacted in Telegram when he protested against Republican system. He preferred monarchy, and among other things, he was against vote of women. On the other hand, at the beginning of 20th century, it wasn't something very exceptional. In Czechoslovakia, we had women vote since 1920, but for example, in France, it was only since 1944. But from this point of view, like you can see that he was rather conservative.
0: After the founding of Czechoslovakia, Štefánik reportedly said, "So Czechs and Slovaks are finally free. I'm at peace with myself. I could die now." As if he sensed he'd never get to live in the republic he helped create. On the 4th of May 1919, after years abroad, he flew home from Italy. But the next day, his Caproni aircraft crashed while landing near Bratislava.
1: Among historians, there is general consent that this was a plane accident. It wasn't an assassination, as it is suggested by a few conspiracy theories. We don't have any proof at all that it was something else than regular plane crash. I think the best analysis of this plane crash was done by former Minister of Defense, Pavel Kanis, who shot like 1 hour documentary that was devoted only to the analysis of this plane crash. And his conclusion is that it was an accident due to the error of pilot when they were landing.
0: Štefánik's untimely death helped turn him into a lasting national symbol. In 2019, he was even named the greatest Slovak in the nationwide poll. To this day, he is a figure embraced by many across the political and cultural spectrum.
1: Definitely, his death is romantic, very romantic, because he died in a plane. And the plane was something like new invention at the time. He died very young. And when he died, he couldn't enter into internal political fights of interwar Czechoslovakia. So in this way, everybody could claim his heritage or something like if Štefánik survived, he would have been, centralist or autonomist or something like this. So those are several reasons why Štefánik is so popular in today's Slovakia. Like everybody is claiming that Štefánik is our guy because there is a general agreement that we love Štefánik, we love Štefánik. Only on the other hand, we use Štefánik as some kind of arm against our ideological opponents.
0: But why do we admire him so much? Is it just glorification, or is there something deeper that still speaks to Slovaks, including younger generations?
1: I think his life is very successful, and he's full of emotion. Already during his life, people hate him or loved him. Also, when we are reading memories on him, like everybody show great affection to him. And it was also himself who consciously built his legend. And this is why many Slovaks, but also maybe a little bit Czechs and French who know him, are still impressed by him, by his life, by his career, by his journey. And I would argue that every nation needs some hero, or at least some principles that they can unite around. So I think it's completely normal that we are glorifying him.
0: Today, some call him also a European visionary. He traveled the globe, spoke multiple languages, and fought beyond borders. So what would Štefánik make of modern-day Slovakia, a sovereign country, but also part of the European Union?
1: It's very hard to know, but I mean, from general point of view, he was rather a conservative person. I think he would like the idea of European Union, because we have some mention from his personal records that he was dreaming about some European friendship, or I wouldn't say the European Union, because it would be anachronism, but but still some European idea. So I think he would appreciate this.
0: You've been listening to part of the remarkable story of Milan Rastislav Štefánik, scientist, visionary, and nation builder whose life and legacy still resonate even 145 years after his birth. Helping us bring his journey to life was historian Mikhail Kshinyan, researcher at the Slovak Academy of Sciences, and author of scientific biography Milan Rastislav Štefánik, The Man Who Spoke with the Stars. All around the world, the weather is one of the easiest ways to start a conversation, and Slovakia is no exception. In today's episode of Slovak Soundcheck, Lubna and I explore this everyday topic and introduce useful Slovak words and phrases for sunny, rainy, cloudy, and windy weather. Whether you are chatting with friends, planning a trip, or simply making small talk, these expressions are sure to come in handy.
2: This is Slovak Soundcheck, helping you get by in Slovakia, one phrase at a time.
0: Ahojte, welcome to Slovak Soundcheck, your practical guide to Slovak, one real situation at a time. I'm Veronika, and this week I'm happy to welcome back my Indian co-host Lubna.
3: Ahojte.
0: Ahoj Lubna. I might be wrong, but I suppose you are probably used to heat waves back home, right?
3: I think not this much because I'm from Mumbai and Mumbai is an island city and we have ocean surrounded. So we do have heat waves, but the air is humid. So we feel it, but not this much. So yeah, I do have some experience about that.
0: That's interesting to know. I'm asking because last week a heat wave hit us here in Slovakia too, and I thought this would be the perfect moment to talk a bit about weather in Slovak, počasie.
3: Right, so weather is počasie.
0: Exactly, and the most common way to ask about it is aké je počasie, what is the weather like?
3: Aké je počasie.
0: Perfect. As you hear, we are using the verb to be in the third person, which we've already covered, and we'll use it in answer too. For example, je teplo, it's warm.
3: Okay, je teplo, so there is no subject?
0: No, there isn't. Very good point. In Slovak, verbs are conjugated, so we often don't need an explicit subject. But with weather, it's different. There is simply no subject at all.
3: I see. And if I want to say it's really warm, like hot,
0: then you can say je horuco.
3: Je horuco.
0: Or you can add veľmi, very, to what we had before, je veľmi teplo.
3: Je veľmi teplo, great. And if it's cold?
0: Then you can say je zima, or you can also use je chladno, which also means it's cold.
3: Je zima.
0: Right. And again, you can add the adverb veľmi to any of these. For example, je veľmi chladno.
3: Je veľmi chladno.
0: Perfect. Now we can also describe the weather in a more general way. Someone might answer, aké je dnes počasie? What's the weather like today? With simply, je pekne. It's nice.
3: Je pekne. Like when it's sunny, right?
0: Exactly. When it's sunny, slnečno, we usually appreciate it and say, dnes je pekne. On the other hand, if it's raining, in Slovak prší, we might say, dnes je škaredo. It's bad weather today.
3: Dnes je škaredo. Okay. And can you repeat the word for raining?
0: Sure. It rains in Slovak is prší.
3: Prší.
0: Perfect. And rain usually comes with clouds. To say it's cloudy, we use je zamračené.
3: Je zamračené.
0: Right. And if we want to practice the negative form of to be, we could also say nie je slnečno. It's not sunny.
3: Nie je slnečno.
0: Exactly. And last but not least, wind. Especially here in Bratislava, people talk about it a lot. Wind in Slovak is vietor.
3: Vietor. So we can say je vietor?
0: Yeah, that works too. Or we keep our structure, verb to be plus adverb, and say it's windy, je večerno.
3: Je večerno.
0: Or you can even make the wind the subject and say fuka vietor. Literally, the wind is blowing.
3: Fuka vietor.
0: Yes. And with that, I think we are ready for a little recap.
3: Cool. Let's try. What is the weather today?
0: Aké je dnes počasie?
3: It's very warm.
0: Je veľmi teplo.
3: It's hot.
0: Je horúco.
3: It's cold.
0: Je zima or je chladno.
3: It's nice.
0: Je pekne.
3: It's bad weather today.
0: Dnes je škaredo. And let's repeat some other situations as well. It's sunny.
3: Je slnečno.
0: It's cloudy.
3: Je zamračené.
0: It's windy.
3: Je večerno.
0: The wind is blowing.
3: Fúka vietor.
0: It's raining.
3: Prší.
0: And that's it for today. This was Slovak Soundcheck, helping you talk about the weather in Slovak. To learn more, head over to our RSI website. Ja som Veronika.
3: Ja som Ľubna.
0: And until next time, take care. Ahojte.
3: Ahojte.
0: And with that little weather toolkit, we've come to the end of today's program. Signing off from the studio, I'm Veronika Štěpánová, and together with our sound technician Romana Šunderlíková, we wish you a sunny week ahead. Thank you for tuning in, and until next time, goodbye, or as we say here on the radio, do počutia.
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1: European Commission highlights concerns over corruption and rule of law in Slovakia. Slovakia backs joint EU action against organised crime. Slovakia sends humanitarian aid to earthquake hit Venezuela. In its annual Rule of Law report, the European Commission acknowledged progress in some areas of Slovakia's judiciary, but expressed concerns over shortcomings in the fight against corruption, the transparency of the legislative process, and the protection of journalists and public service media. According to the report, the number of corruption investigations and prosecutions has fallen significantly, partly due to changes to the criminal code. The Commission called on Slovakia to continue judicial reforms, strengthen anti-corruption measures, and improve the legislative process. Prime Minister Robert Fico and other coalition representatives rejected the assessment, while the opposition argued that the government was failing to address serious problems in the country's anti-corruption framework. The Slovak Interior Ministry supports stronger cooperation at the EU level in the fight against organised crime. The issue was discussed at the informal meeting of EU Interior Ministers in Dublin, attended by State Secretary Lucia Kurilovska. Slovakia argues that cooperation with third countries should be coordinated through the Team Europe framework, which would strengthen the EU's negotiation position. Bratislava also supports a targeted visa policy for nationals of countries posing security risks and calls for broader information sharing with trusted partner states, particularly in migration management, border protection and crime prevention. Slovakia has dispatched nearly 8 tons of humanitarian aid to Venezuela following the devastating earthquake that struck the country. The shipment left Bratislava Airport after the earlier deployment of the Slovak MUSAR rescue team. The aid package includes tents, beds, blankets, pumps and hygiene supplies worth more than 65,000 euros. The operation forms part of the European Union's wider response under the Union Civil Protection Mechanism, with transport costs co-financed by the EU. Slovakia has presented the design of its pavilion for Expo 2027 in Belgrade. The national exhibition, themed Slovakia, a playground of opportunities, will centre on an interactive installation called the Tree of Opportunities, showcasing Slovak culture, tourism, innovation and business. During a visit to Belgrade, Slovak representatives discussed preparations for the exhibition and future cooperation with Serbian partners in areas including information technology, healthcare and energy. Expo 2027 will take place from May to August and is expected to attract more than 4 million visitors.
0: Topical issue.
1: The European Commission's latest report on the rule of law praises Slovakia for progress in certain areas of judicial reform, while raising concerns about corruption, media independence, and the transparency of lawmaking. The Commission welcomed steps aimed at strengthening the independence of the Judicial Council and efforts to abolish the criminal offence of bending the law, which allows judges to be prosecuted for their decisions. At the same time, Brussels warned that Slovakia has made no progress in the effective investigation and prosecution of high-level corruption. The report points to a significant decline in the number of corruption cases and notes that amendments to the criminal code have made investigations more difficult. The Commission also criticised the continued use of extraordinary powers by the Prosecutor General and called for stronger rules on lobbying, asset declarations and conflicts of interest. In addition, the report identified limited progress in improving protections for journalists and safeguarding the editorial independence of public service media. The Commission urged Slovakia to make the legislative process more transparent and reduce the use of accelerated procedures. The findings have triggered criticism from government representatives, including Prime Minister Robert Fico, who rejected the Commission's assessment. Opposition politicians, however, defended the report and argued that the government has failed to tackle weaknesses in the country's anti-corruption system. The debate highlights continuing divisions over the state of the rule of law in Slovakia.
2: After the news bulletin compiled from Slovak press agencies, here comes the second part of today's program.

0: Today we are shining the spotlight on one of Slovakia's most remarkable historical figures, astronomer, soldier, diplomat and visionary, Milan Rastislav Štefánik, as we mark the 146th anniversary of his birth.
1: When he turned 38, he was already known among the most important emperors, kings, politicians.
0: And later, it's time for our Slovak soundcheck, our regular language corner. This week we are keeping it cool or hot with everyday phrases for talking about the weather.
2: Je veľmi teplo? Great. And if it's cold?
0: I'm Veronika Štepanová and you are listening to the English broadcast of Radio Slovakia International. The following is a revised repeat of a feature first aired in July 2025.
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0: Milan Rastislav Štefánik, a name known to virtually everyone in Slovakia. An astronomer, soldier, diplomat and visionary who played a key role in the founding of Czechoslovakia. But how would we introduce him to someone abroad who's never heard of him? We turn to historian Michal Kšiňan from the Slovak Academy of Sciences, author of the first academic biography, Milan Rastislav Štefánik, the man who spoke with the stars.
1: Well, mainly I hope that he's familiar with the region and with the fact that before 1918 there was Austro-Hungarian Empire. And this empire had a very long stage tradition. I mean, for Hungarian part, it was like 900 years, and for Austrian part, it was 500 years. To replace Austro-Hungarian Empire with successor states like Czechoslovakia, Poland, Yugoslavia, and maybe partially Romania, it was a huge achievement. And Štefánik was one of them who convinced the main world leaders, diplomats, soldiers, to give green light to the creation of Czechoslovakia. And also his career was very interesting because he was son of poor pastor born in Slovak countryside. And when he turned 38, he was already known among the most important emperors, kings, politicians. And like this journey is really a success story.
0: So let's take a close look at the remarkable journey. Milan Rastislav Štefánik was born on the 21st of July, 1880, in the village of Košariská, as the sixth child of Lutheran pastor Pavel Štefánik and his wife Albertina. Though the family lived modestly, he grew up surrounded by Slovak literature, education, and strong national awareness. He began studying engineering in Prague, but soon switched to the Faculty of Arts. There, he focused on mathematics and astronomy and joined the circle around Tomáš Garrigue Masaryk, then a philosophy professor, later the first president of Czechoslovakia. Despite financial struggles, in 1904, Štefánik moved to Paris to pursue a career in astronomy. He eventually managed to work under the renowned professor Jules Janssen and took part in expeditions to Polynesia, Africa and Asia, observing solar ellipses and Halley's Comet. When World War I began, he became a pilot in the French Air Force, while also pushing for the creation of Czechoslovak legions and international support for a future independent state. His military and diplomatic careers advanced at lightning speed. So how do we define him best? Scientist, soldier or diplomat? Historian Michal Kšiňan explains.
1: The best describes him this combination of everything. Because, for example, his military career, he started his career in January 1915. Within 3.5 years, he became general of French army. But this is, it's important to underline that he didn't really fight except for one, maybe, let's say, a half a year at the beginning of his military career. But he got promoted to higher ranks in order to strengthen his diplomatic position. Because, like, it's different if you negotiate with a captain or if you negotiate with general. But I think that what is most interesting, that he was able to, for example, use his astronomical knowledge when he was trying to convince people to support Czechoslovakia. And it was this kind of things that he was able to combine a lot of his skills.
0: And Štefánik's unique combination of talents also helped him lay the foundations of military meteorology.
1: Yes, because as an astronomer at the time had to be also a meteorologist, because they need to know whether there will be good weather when they wanted to observe the phenomena that they wanted. That's why he became one of the pioneer of military meteorology in French army, and he wanted to create inter-ally meteorology forecast system within all Entente countries. He wasn't satisfied with some local projects, but he always thought in larger, even global context.
0: Štefánik also thought big when it came to politics, especially his vision of an independent Czechoslovakia. His ties to French political and military elites opened crucial doors not only for himself, but also for Tomáš Garrigue Masaryk and Edvard Beneš, key figures in the founding of the Republic. In 1916, the three of them established the Czechoslovak National Council. Through the council, volunteer military units known as the Czechoslovak Legions continued to take the shape.

0: But how did Štefánik manage to win over even the most powerful leaders?
1: I think the main reason was that he was really motivated. If you want to achieve something, you need this inner motivation that pushes you forward. And he was very skilled in convincing people. He had great charisma and he used very sophisticated tactics in order to win over people. So, for example, when he wanted to convince the Ministry of Foreign Affairs of Italy to give green light to the creation of Czechoslovak legions in Italy, like, first of all, he convinced a lot of his secretaries, and the secretaries were sending notes to his superior that, okay, Czechoslovakia, that's a great project, etc., etc. So when he came to negotiate with, in this case, Sidney Sonino was already well aware of the question, and, well, Štefánik learned these tactics already before World War I, when he moved to France as poor astronomer, and within 10 years he was really recognized in French society. For example, the president of French Senate sent him a telegram when he underwent surgery in 1914.
0: What makes Štefánik's achievements even more remarkable is that he managed them while battling serious health problems. So what exactly was he dealing with? Historian Michal Kšiňan explains.
1: Maybe also because of his limited financial resources, he struggled with health issues since his youth. But this, of course, became even worse during the war, when there was not enough time to rest, when he had to travel all around the world, create the Czechoslovak legions and fight for the idea of Czechoslovakia. I mean, if you can, in few words, say what was his problem, it was mainly what we call today stress. They didn't call it so before. And it was mainly related to his digestive system. But I think that, okay, he was sick, and it was completely normal, but he was able to use his sickness as a tool of promotion of the Czechoslovak idea, because he was giving the idea to the people that he was giving his life to the Czechoslovakia. So people had this feeling that the less Štefánik is healthy, stronger the idea of Czechoslovakia it is, and that's another reason how skillful he was in convincing and maybe also manipulating people.
0: Sticking with the theme of manipulation, Štefánik had a reputation for stretching the truth, but always with purpose. He was a brilliant storyteller who knew how to command attention.
1: Definitely, he was exaggerating these stories when he was trying to convince people. But on the other hand, those people understood that he was exaggerating this. There was this tension that Štefánik liked to create. But they knew that even if he was exaggerating, that he really traveled all around the world, that he was one of the pioneers of military weather forecasts, that he really fought in the Western Front in the plane. So they knew that behind this exaggeration, there is a lot of experience, a lot of reality. But he was playing with this. For example, he discovered woodcrafts of French sculptor Paul Gauguin in French Polynesia. But he was saying that Paul Gauguin gave those woodcrafts to him. But Paul Gauguin died in 1903. When Štefánik was only studying in Prague, so it was impossible. But people knew it, that, okay, he was exaggerating, but still he discovered woodcrafts of Paul Gauguin in French Polynesia. So this is one example of this, how he played with his stories.
0: And it wasn't just stories. Štefánik also knew how to use his romantic charm to his advantage.
1: Definitely, he was using women. He was using everything what was available. And he was a great seducer in romantic sense, but also in political sense. He always needed to be in the center of attention. And of course, a lot of women fell in love with him. And it was, most of the time, it was only platonic, because when Štefánik achieved what he wanted, he didn't really care anymore about a particular woman. But for example, Clairbois de Juvenel, she held the most prestigious salon in Paris. She fell in love with him. Louis Weiss proposed to him. I mean, there were, at the beginning of 20th century, two women proposed to Štefánik, so it was very unusual at the moment. It's still unusual until today, but at the beginning of the 20th century, even more. It was his tactic that he was sending chocolate and flowers to women. For example, that's what he said when he was in the United States, that during one day he spent all his monthly salary of French officer only to send flowers to women. And like, this is another example how he was able to convince people. But on the other hand, a lot of people didn't like him for this, because they see it as a kind of game. But we should also understand that he was very passionate, and we can easily say that he fell in love easily. But as I said, to seduce women was for him mainly a goal, not a mean to achieve something.
0: Still, Štefánik also had a conservative side. Despite his cosmopolitan lifestyle, as historian Mikhail Kshinyan explains, his values often remain traditional.
1: When Masaryk published Washington Declaration, Štefánik reacted in Telegram when he protested against Republican system. He preferred monarchy, and among other things, he was against vote of women. On the other hand, at the beginning of 20th century, it wasn't something very exceptional. In Czechoslovakia, we had women vote since 1920, but for example, in France, it was only since 1944. But from this point of view, you can see that he was rather conservative.
0: After the founding of Czechoslovakia, Štefánik reportedly said, "So Czechs and Slovaks are finally free. I'm at peace with myself. I could die now." As if he sensed he'd never get to live in the republic he helped create. On the 4th of May 1919, after years abroad, he flew home from Italy. But the next day, his Caproni aircraft crashed while landing near Bratislava.
1: Among historians, there is general consent that this was a plane accident. It wasn't an assassination, as it is suggested by a few conspiracy theories. We don't have any proof at all that it was something else than regular plane crash. I think the best analysis of this plane crash was done by former Minister of Defense, Pavel Kanis, who shot like 1 hour documentary that was devoted only to the analysis of this plane crash. And his conclusion is that it was an accident due to the error of pilot when they were landing.
0: Štefánik's untimely death helped turn him into a lasting national symbol. In 2019, he was even named the greatest Slovak in the nationwide poll. To this day, he is a figure embraced by many across the political and cultural spectrum.
1: Definitely, his death is romantic, very romantic, because he died in a plane. And the plane was something like new invention at the time. He died very young. And when he died, he couldn't enter into internal political fights of interwar Czechoslovakia. So in this way, everybody could claim his heritage or something like if Štefánik survived, he would have been, centralist or autonomist or something like this. So those are several reasons why Štefánik is so popular in today's Slovakia. Like everybody is claiming that Štefánik is our guy because there is a general agreement that we love Štefánik. Only on the other hand, we use Štefánik as some kind of arm against our ideological opponents.
0: But why do we admire him so much? Is it just glorification, or is there something deeper that still speaks to Slovaks, including younger generations?
1: I think his life is very successful, and he's full of emotion. Already during his life, people hate him or loved him. Also, when we are reading memories on him, like everybody show great affection to him. And it was also himself who consciously built his legend. And this is why many Slovaks, but also maybe a little bit Czechs and French who know him, are still impressed by him, by his life, by his career, by his journey. And I would argue that every nation needs some hero or at least some principles that they can unite around. So I think it's completely normal that we are glorifying him.
0: Today, some call him also a European visionary. He traveled the globe, spoke multiple languages, and fought beyond borders. So what would Štefánik make of modern-day Slovakia, a sovereign country, but also part of the European Union?
1: It's very hard to know, but I mean, from general point of view, he was rather a conservative person. I think he would like the idea of European Union, because we have some mention from his personal records that he was dreaming about some European friendship, or I wouldn't say the European Union because it would be anachronism, but but still some European idea. So I think he would appreciate this.
0: You've been listening to part of the remarkable story of Milan Rastislav Štefánik, scientist, visionary, and nation builder whose life and legacy still resonate even 145 years after his birth. Helping us bring his journey to life was historian Mikhail Kshinyan, researcher at the Slovak Academy of Sciences, and author of scientific biography Milan Rastislav Štefánik, The Man Who Spoke with the Stars. All around the world, the weather is one of the easiest ways to start a conversation, and Slovakia is no exception. In today's episode of Slovak Soundcheck, Lubna and I explore this everyday topic and introduce useful Slovak words and phrases for sunny, rainy, cloudy, and windy weather. Whether you are chatting with friends, planning a trip, or simply making small talk, these expressions are sure to come in handy.
2: This is Slovak Soundcheck, helping you get by in Slovakia, one phrase at a time.
0: Ahojte, welcome to Slovak Soundcheck, your practical guide to Slovak, one real situation at a time. I'm Veronika, and this week I'm happy to welcome back my Indian co-host Lubna.
3: Ahojte.
0: Ahoj Lubna. I might be wrong, but I suppose you are probably used to heat waves back home, right?
3: I think not this much because I'm from Mumbai and Mumbai is an island city and we have ocean surrounded. So we do have heat waves, but the air is humid. So we feel it, but not this much. So yeah, I do have some experience about that.
0: That's interesting to know. I'm asking because last week a heat wave hit us here in Slovakia too. And I thought this would be the perfect moment to talk a bit about weather in Slovak, počasie.
3: Right. So weather is počasie.
0: Exactly. And the most common way to ask about it is aké je počasie? What is the weather like?
3: Aké je počasie?
0: Perfect. As you hear, we are using the verb to be in the third person, which we've already covered, and we'll use it in answer too. For example, je teplo, it's warm.
3: Okay, je teplo, so there is no subject?
0: No, there isn't. Very good point. In Slovak, verbs are conjugated, so we often don't need an explicit subject. But with weather, it's different. There is simply no subject at all.
3: I see. And if I want to say it's really warm, like hot,
0: then you can say je horuco.
3: Je horuco.
0: Or you can add veľmi, very, to what we had before. Je veľmi teplo.
3: Je veľmi teplo. Great. And if it's cold?
0: Then you can say je zima. Or you can also use je chladno, which also means it's cold.
3: Je zima.
0: Right. And again, you can add the adverb veľmi to any of these. For example, je veľmi chladno.
3: Je veľmi chladno.
0: Perfect. Now we can also describe the weather in a more general way. Someone might answer, aké je dnes počasie? What's the weather like today? With simply, je pekne. It's nice.
3: Je pekne. Like when it's sunny, right?
0: Exactly. When it's sunny, slnečno, we usually appreciate it and say, dnes je pekne. On the other hand, if it's raining, in Slovak prší, we might say, dnes je škaredo. It's bad weather today.
3: Dnes je škaredo. Okay. And can you repeat the word for raining?
0: Sure. It rains in Slovak is prší.
3: Prší.
0: Perfect. And rain usually comes with clouds. To say it's cloudy, we use je zamračené.
3: Je zamračené.
0: Right. And if we want to practice the negative form of to be, we could also say nie je slnečno. It's not sunny.
3: Nie je slnečno.
0: Exactly. And last but not least, wind. Especially here in Bratislava, people talk about it a lot. Wind in Slovak is vietor.
3: Vietor. So we can say je vietor?
0: Yeah, that works too. Or we keep our structure, verb to be plus adverb, and say it's windy, je večerno.
3: Je večerno.
0: Or you can even make the wind the subject and say fuka vietor. Literally, the wind is blowing.
3: Fuka vietor.
0: Yes. And with that, I think we are ready for a little recap.
3: Cool, let's try. What is the weather today?
0: Aké je dnes počasie?
3: It's very warm.
0: Je veľmi teplo.
3: It's hot.
0: Je horúco.
3: It's cold.
0: Je zima or je chladno.
3: It's nice.
0: Je pekne.
3: It's bad weather today.
0: Dnes je škaredo. And let's repeat some other situations as well. It's sunny.
3: Je slnečno.
0: It's cloudy.
3: Je zamračené.
0: It's windy.
3: Je večerno.
0: The wind is blowing.
3: Fúka vietor.
0: It's raining.
3: Prší.
0: And that's it for today. This was Slovak Soundcheck, helping you talk about the weather in Slovak. To learn more, head over to our RSI website. Ja som Veronika.
3: Ja som Ljubna.
0: And until next time, take care.
3: Ahojte. Ahojte.
0: And with that little weather toolkit, we've come to the end of today's program. Signing off from the studio, I'm Veronika Štěpánová, and together with our sound technician Romana Šunderlíková, we wish you a sunny week ahead. Thank you for tuning in, and until next time, goodbye, or as we say here on the radio, do počutia.
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1: European Commission highlights concerns over corruption and rule of law in Slovakia. Slovakia backs joint EU action against organised crime. Slovakia sends humanitarian aid to earthquake-hit Venezuela. In its annual Rule of Law report, the European Commission acknowledged progress in some areas of Slovakia's judiciary, but expressed concerns over shortcomings in the fight against corruption, the transparency of the legislative process, and the protection of journalists and public service media. According to the report, the number of corruption investigations and prosecutions has fallen significantly, partly due to changes to the criminal code. The Commission called on Slovakia to continue judicial reforms, strengthen anti-corruption measures, and improve the legislative process. Prime Minister Robert Fico and other coalition representatives rejected the assessment, while the opposition argued that the government was failing to address serious problems in the country's anti-corruption framework. The Slovak Interior Ministry supports stronger cooperation at the EU level in the fight against organised crime. The issue was discussed at the informal meeting of EU Interior Ministers in Dublin, attended by State Secretary Lucia Kurilovska. Slovakia argues that cooperation with third countries should be coordinated through the Team Europe framework, which would strengthen the EU's negotiation position. Bratislava also supports a targeted visa policy for nationals of countries posing security risks and calls for broader information sharing with trusted partner states, particularly in migration management, border protection and crime prevention. Slovakia has dispatched nearly 8 tons of humanitarian aid to Venezuela following the devastating earthquake that struck the country. The shipment left Bratislava Airport after the earlier deployment of the Slovak MUSAR rescue team. The aid package includes tents, beds, blankets, pumps and hygiene supplies worth more than 65,000 euros. The operation forms part of the European Union's wider response under the Union Civil Protection Mechanism, with transport costs co-financed by the EU. Slovakia has presented the design of its pavilion for Expo 2027 in Belgrade. The national exhibition, themed Slovakia, a playground of opportunities, will centre on an interactive installation called the Tree of Opportunities, showcasing Slovak culture, tourism, innovation and business. During a visit to Belgrade, Slovak representatives discussed preparations for the exhibition and future cooperation with Serbian partners in areas including information technology, healthcare and energy. Expo 2027 will take place from May to August and is expected to attract more than 4 million visitors.
0: Topical issue.
1: The European Commission's latest report on the rule of law praises Slovakia for progress in certain areas of judicial reform, while raising concerns about corruption, media independence, and the transparency of lawmaking. The Commission welcomed steps aimed at strengthening the independence of the Judicial Council and efforts to abolish the criminal offence of bending the law, which allows judges to be prosecuted for their decisions. At the same time, Brussels warned that Slovakia has made no progress in the effective investigation and prosecution of high-level corruption. The report points to a significant decline in the number of corruption cases and notes that amendments to the criminal code have made investigations more difficult. The Commission also criticised the continued use of extraordinary powers by the Prosecutor General and called for stronger rules on lobbying, asset declarations and conflicts of interest. In addition, the